0: office role from Danny Ainge. Danny Ainge did a lot of negotiating through the media. A lot of stuff was leaked under his regime deliberately, whether through agents, media people that he trusted, you name it. Brad Stevens works in the shadows.
1: Right.
0: There are few, if any, deals that Brad Stevens has made that hasn't kind of come out of nowhere. You know, you think of some of the more impactful moves under Brad Stevens. This team wasn't linked to Kristaps Porzingis. This team wasn't linked to Drew Holiday. There was a, you know, maybe a whisper or two surrounding, you know, Nikola Vucevic last year, but not really. All of this Giannis stuff, I know people want to play the game when there's smoke, there's fire, and there could be validity to that. Maybe, you know, we blink and in a few days, Giannis is a Boston Celtic, but it can't be ignored that usually if the Celtics are attached to a guy in the media, the Celtics aren't actually interested, and Brad Stevens isn't actually pursuing that guy. It's the guy that you're not talking about, that you're not thinking about. But you're not, just to address what Dre was talking about, you're not going to acquire Giannis to put him with Brown and trade Tatum. Tatum's untouchable. Jason Tatum is the only untouchable member of the Boston Celtics.
1: We just saw the Jaylen Brown and Jason Tatum, and we're up against it. So I shouldn't have just thrown this at to you right now, but that's why we had asked Dre that question last night, because no one was talking about the possibility of moving Tatum instead. And we just saw what it looks like without Tatum for the overwhelming majority of the season. And Jaylen Brown looks pretty damn good that way. So I've been surprised that there's been no conversation of that when you consider that Jason Tatum would maybe get you more if you're Milwaukee.
0: You also saw a team lost in the first round.
1: Well, that's true. Once, by the way, Jason Tatum came back. He was there for that. So they were both there for that, which is also why Giannis is even part of this conversation. Okay, coming up next, I've got to keep hammering Adam about this situation with the Boston Celtics, because, man, do I love myself some NBA offseason drama. And they really, I mean, Giannis has to get traded in the next 4 days, to your point, if he's going to get traded. The NBA draft is on Tuesday. But also, we've been asking you for your sports memories with Dad. 888-SAY-ESPN. I see everybody, Robert, Eric, Ken, everybody lined up. Alex on the phone lines, I see you. I appreciate you. We're going to get to your calls.
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5: Baseball greetings from Coors Field in Denver, Colorado. Tonight it's the Pirates and the Colorado Rockies here in the opener of this three-game weekend series. And we welcome you into the booth. Joe Block and John Wayne are with you here tonight. Jesse Trujillo is our producer-engineer with us here in the booth. Tyler Polk back in our network control center getting you ready for some baseball. It's always wild here in the Rockies. And tonight the Pirates coming off of a series victory in Sacramento against the A's. Tonight facing a Rockies team that has the poorest record in baseball, but they can hit, as evidenced by their game in Las Vegas against the A's on Sunday. They scored a franchise record 23 runs in that game. The Rockies, though, have the highest earned run average as a collective among the 30 teams in baseball. So high scoring, maybe some more out here in the Denver to begin this series tonight. And to try to prevent that for the Pirates, it's 23-year-old right-handed rookie Bubba Chandler who will make his first ever appearance here at Coors. And he will oppose someone who grew up here, going to games here. He's been here hundreds of times, probably. Kyle Freeland, the left-hander of the Rockies. And he has an ERA over 10 in his last nine starts. He has not won in that span. And he has been one of the most susceptible to the long ball. He has the highest ERA in baseball, coming in at just a tick under 8 for the season. So that's our pitching form for tonight. The Pirates, though, their lineup shortened a little bit with the

0: Ryan Reynolds being a late scratch to the lineup. He was in the original lineup tonight, but left groin discomfort, and he was a scratch to the lineup. Reynolds has played in every game this season. He is day-to-day, but the rest of the Pirates to see if they can beat the Rockies here tonight on their home turf. Billy Cook making a homecoming as well. We'll tell you about the Colorado native in the lineup for the Pirates tonight. Rock will have those lineups for you coming up. But up next, Greg Brown will visit with the Pirates manager, Donnie Kelly. And then Rock and I rejoin you here from Denver. It's all coming up right here on the Pirates Radio Network, presented by Iron City and IC Light.
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2: Got any problems? Well, listen to this story. It makes you think. A buzzard. If you put a buzzard in a pen 6 feet around, it can't get out even though there's nothing on top because it has to run before it can fly. It's a prisoner with no top on that pen. A bat. Amazing creature. But you know it has to be up on something elevated a little bit before it can take off. If it's just on a flat floor, it just goes around in circles. A bumblebee. Believe this, a bumblebee, if you put it in an open tumbler, will be there until it dies. It never stops trying to get out the sides, but the top is wide open. Looking up would be the solution. You know, we're like that, the buzzard, the bat, the bumblebee. We struggle about with our problems. We lay awake in the middle of the night, and all we have to do is look up. That's where the Savior, the Lord Jesus Christ, is waiting to help. The peace, the answers, the saving grace. We just need to look up and ask. The buzzard, the bat, the bumblebee. Have a good day from Success Floor Covering, Holland Avenue, Westover.
3: To the Mile High City, Coors Field and Denver. We're inside with the skipper, Pirates manager Don Kelly, in his office after, well, off day yesterday. But first, let's talk about not many laughers in a long baseball season, Donnie. But Wednesday, I think you could categorize, you may not, we will. But it looked like a nice, comfortable 12-4 win over the Athletics on Wednesday night.
4: Yeah, it was a great win. It's tough for us to use any term like that. I think that when you look at that game, I thought we swung the bats really well, and I thought Ash did a really good job of getting through the sixth inning. That got a little tight when it became 7-2. They had first and second and one out and a couple runs in, and I think Ash did a really good job of getting through that. And then Ozuna leading off the top of the seventh with a homer to give us the, you know, a little 6-run cushion. Then we ended up adding on and scoring some more. But it got a little tight.
3: Yeah,
4: there,
3: it wasn't a laugher until the very end. If anybody would call it that. But Ashcraft, it was really good, and it looked like he was really determined to give you those six innings.
4: He was, and he's been so good. It looked like he was back to, you know, being efficient, using his stuff. The curveball, I thought was really impressive. When you can see it dropping from the side like it was, getting the swing and miss and whiffs that he can get with it when it's on, it was definitely on in that game.
3: What about the two-seamer? I mean, the movement on that thing is insane.
4: It is. There was one swing a righty took. I forget who it was.
3: Oh, I forget, but I know what you're talking about.
4: Yeah,
3: showed it again.
4: Yeah, it was. And those are the harder ones to see from the side.
3: Yeah.
4: You can tell by the swings the guys take. That look, when he's throwing the slider and the curveball, you can see, when it's good, you can see the depth from the side. The sinker, you're relying on a swing, and he did have one against a righty that was, tough.
3: How about the bullpen now? Evan Sisk gives up a home run to Bolte, but then gets the three outs. Santana, a 1-2-3 eighth. Mattson gives up the home run to Geloff, but two strikeouts and gets through the ninth. Talk about the relievers, and are you starting to see, there's always hope and encouragement and optimism. You're always talking about that, but maybe starting to really see it.
4: Yeah, it is. I think the last few games, have been much, much better out of the pen. And talking about the game.

0: that Tuesday game, there we were down 4-0 early, and Sisk, Ramirez, Monty, and Soto finished off. And then the other day with Sisk going back in, and we used him because he was already up and hot, with a 7-2 lead, and Kurt's coming up, he was already ready to go. Sisk did a good job, and then Santana and Mattson as well.
1: How about Ryan O'Hearn? The 6 RBIs, 3 hits, and maybe now just starting to feel, nobody's ever completely healthy this time of year, but coming back from that quad injury, starting to feel a lot better.
0: Yeah, I think so. He's in to get 6 RBIs, to have home run the other way, big base hits, to score some runs. He's just such a professional hitter and a big part of this team.
1: I was listening to your show that Joe hosted the other day before the game against the A's, and you had mentioned the night before, I guess Brandon Lau had come up to you and said something about, okay, I'm there. He would end up hitting a home run later in the ballgame. He's on base 3 times, plus a sacrifice fly, so he is feeling comfortable.
0: Yeah, he was. It was on the play that Kurtz robbed him, that he felt like he was back and then hit the huge home run to put us up late in the game, and had another good game on Wednesday. Spencer did too, 2 doubles, 2 walks. And I thought it was a really good offensive outburst.
1: Triolo on base 3 times, had 2 hits. You mentioned Osuna's home run. Looked like the plan was to get him in there and give him back-to-back games because you knew that the Rockies were going to be throwing a left-hander tonight.
0: Yeah, that was the plan, and he had good at-bats, base hit to right center, and then, honestly, that was a huge home run to when the A's made it 7-2, and then Ozo comes up and crushes one to left center, puts us back up by 6, and to have Freeland on the mound today and get Ozuna back in there back-to-back days.
1: And for the first time, Spencer Horowitz leads off against a lefty. He's hitting about 370 over the past month or so against left-handed pitching.
0: Yeah, he's been having really good at-bats against lefties. Have him there in the one hole, and O'Hearn and Lau will be in there as well.
1: What made you do that, to have him leading off against a lefty? Again, the first time he's ever done
0: that. Yeah, just that. He's been having really good at-bats against them, and, swinging the bat really well, and felt like it was a good opportunity to try him in this situation.
1: You also have Billy Cook making his first start, at least for the Pirates, since early May. His family is here. Does that ever – I think Jim Leland tried to do that, Donnie, when he could. Again, you're trying to win a ball game. That's the most important thing. But when he could, he would fit a player in with family, maybe in his hometown. Did that have anything to do with?
0: No, not with Billy. And Leland would sometimes. There were sometimes he'd hand me the lineup cards and tell me to go take it up to the plate so that I could get on the field at least once. So Leland just wanted to win. I feel the same way. I'm glad this is a big outfield, and good to have Billy Cook out there in center field against a left-hander.
1: Oh, brother, that's good. That's really good. Andy Rodriguez is catching, and Henry Davis will be in there tomorrow with Paul Skeens pitching. But Joey Bart last night traded for former Pirate. Now he's back in the organization, reliever Hunter Stratton. Tell us about that.
0: Yeah, tough decision with Joey coming off the IL. And Andy has really stepped up and done a nice job, really has claimed a lot of at-bats there and in the opportunity that he got. And, Henry is our best defensive catcher, and feel like those two complement each other really well. Henry has been swinging the bat. I know the numbers don't show it all the time, but even the other day, the ball that he hit to left field lined out, we're seeing some things that, he hopefully start to see some results during games. But he's our best defensive catcher, and felt like Andy and Henry complement each other really well.
1: Donnie, do you think Hunter Stratton might down the road be able to help this bullpen?
0: I think so. I mean, he's had some good seasons with us. Unfortunately, had the bad injury the one year where he slid in behind home plate and tore his knee up pretty good. He's got good stuff and a great guy to add back to the organization.
1: It's a lefty. You mentioned Kyle Freeland against Bubba Chandler. Kyler Freeland is a veteran. He at least has struggled in terms of his earned run average, but you never discount a guy. Here at Coors Field, anything can happen.
0: Anything can happen. We saw that last year, and these guys have a good offense. And Freeland's an experienced pitcher. He's athletic. We'll sink it and move it all around. And again, we've got a recurring theme against lefties, but when we've been good, we've been up the middle the other way and staying with our approach, and no different tonight.
1: Bubba Chandler, final question. His last two starts have been really good. Bubba was back to being Bubba. His last two outings, I should say. It was a bulk guy the time before, but his last start kind of followed that.
0: Yeah, he has. In the zone, I thought he's used his breaking ball more effectively to get ahead in counts, and it allowed him to throw his fastball for strikes more, too. So we know he's got a good changeup. He's got the elite fastball. When he's in the zone, he can be really tough to hit.
1: Good visit to the Air Force yesterday, everybody?
0: It was great. Yeah. It was great. Yeah, a good group that went down, and really cool. Thankful for the men and women that serve the country to protect our freedom so that we can do what we get to do, and really cool to spend some time down there yesterday.
1: Look forward to tonight's game and this weekend here at Coors Field in Denver. Joe Block, John Wayne, a return. Our pregame show continues on the Pirates Baseball Network.
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4: Rockets always interesting in this ballpark, but tonight maybe it can be something that will end a trend for the Pirates. They are 5-13 against left-handed starters this year. They're right-handed hitters, third lowest OPS. So for a team that has hit awesome this year, one of the best hitting teams in baseball, huge improvement. That's the one weak spot maybe, but 3 days from now we might not be saying that anymore with the lefty Freeland going tonight.
6: Yeah, I think it's important that we start winning ball games against left-handed starters. It's been a bit of a struggle. Yeah, I think Donnie, if you just listen to his interview with Greg Brown, he's got Horwitz in there leading off. He's been hitting lefties better. O'Hearn's always hit lefties pretty well. Lau is in there. No Reynolds, which might hurt, especially the way he's been swinging the bat. But, trying something different. Billy Cook's getting a start. They moved Nick Gonzalez up to second. Ozuna's back in there, had a couple hard hit balls his last start. So, and they're up against a guy in Freeland who, man, I mean, lifelong 10-year vet here in Denver, and I don't know why he puts himself through it. I mean, it's a tough place to pitch, but he's been getting hit at home and on the road. It hasn't just been Coors Field, but, the numbers aren't good, and hopefully we'll get something going against this lefty. I mean, he's going to throw a bunch of slop up there. He doesn't throw very hard. His fastball's been getting pounded, so he doesn't even throw it but about a quarter of the time. So, be patient. Look for balls up. Take that same approach that we took that last game in Oakland. Maybe you hit a couple balls out of the ballpark. String hits together. Get it up and down the lineup again.
4: And for a few of these Pirates, it'll be their first time playing here, namely Bubba Chandler as well. And as we saw back on August 1st, the last series that the Pirates played here, they had a 9-0 lead before the Rockies batted. They had a 15-6 lead in the fourth or fifth inning of that game, and they lost. So you don't know what's going to happen here, but for Bubba Chandler, he said, I've got to take everything pitch by pitch, which he's been doing lately, and really probably got to double underline that and put an exclamation point on it here tonight.
6: Yeah, the one thing that's hard to defend is velocity, and Bubba has velocity. And so, hopefully he's throwing strikes, getting ahead, and finishing guys.
4: Yeah, and that will be the pitching matchup for tonight. It's Freeland for the Rockies. Bubba Chandler goes for the Pirates. And we'll have the complete starting lineups coming up for you. Game one of this three-game series from Coors Field. After this, here on the Pirates Radio Network, presented by Iron City and IC Light.
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1: 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Why the Sheets not? Get a snack after the game. And by Coppers, protecting what matters, preserving the future. Series opener tonight from Denver, the Pirates and the Rockies. And with the starting lineups, once again, here's Rock.
2: Thank you, Joe. Tonight's starting lineup brought to you by your neighborhood Ford store. First, for Donnie Kelly's Pirates, they come in with a record of 38-37. They sit in fourth place in the NL Central, 8.5 back of the first place Milwaukee Brewers. Leading off for your Pirates will be your first baseman, Spencer Horwitz. Nick Gonzalez moves up to the second spot in the order. He will play third base. The right fielder bats third. That's Ryan O'Hearn. Marcel Ozuna will be the cleanup batter. He is the designated hitter, hitting fifth in at second base, Brandon Lau. Andy Rodriguez does the catching. He will hit sixth in the seventh spot. It's Esmerlin Valdez. He's a late addition in left field with a late scratch of Brian Reynolds. Jared Triolo will hit eighth. He's a shortstop, batting ninth. Billy Cook is in center field. And pitching tonight for your Bucks will be right-hander Bubba Chandler. Bubba will be making his 15th appearance, his 14th start. He has a record of 2-7, his ERA 4.76. For your Pirates again, Spencer Horwitz, Nick Gonzalez, Ryan O'Hearn are the top three. In the middle, it's Marcel Ozuna, Brandon Lau, Andy Rodriguez. The bottom three is Merlin Valdez, Jared Triolo, Billy Cook, with Bubba Chandler on the mound. For the Colorado Rockies, they're managed by Warren Schaefer, Western Pennsylvania resident. Their record is 28-47. They're last in the West, already 20 games back of the Dodgers. Leading off for the Rockies, Jake McCarthy is in left field. Second baseman bats second. That's Willie Castro. Hunter Goodman, the catcher, bats third. In the fourth spot, TJ Rumfield will play first base. Right fielder bats fifth, Tyler Freeman. Cole Carrig, the center fielder, hits sixth. In the seventh spot, the designated hitter, Sterling Thompson. Ezekiel Tovar, the shortstop, hits eighth. The ninth spot goes to the third baseman, Kyle Karros. And pitching for these Rockies, left-hander Kyle Freeland. The veteran is 1-7 with a 7.98 earned run average. He's making his 13th start of the year. For the Rockies again, Jake McCarthy, Willie Castro, Hunter Goodman up top, TJ Rumfield, Tyler Freeman, Cole Carrick in the middle, Sterling Thompson, Ezekiel Tovar, Kyle Karros, the starting nine for the Rockies with Kyle Freeland on the mound. Umpires for tonight's game calling balls and strikes, it's Clint Vondrak. Adam Hamari will be at first base. The crew chief, Todd Titchener, at second. Tyler Jones at third. And we'll have the first pitch for you in a moment right here on the Pirates Radio Network.
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10: Kyle Freeland ready to go with the first pitch of the ball game, and it's in for a strike on a fastball. He's ready to work quickly, the lefty to Spencer Horwitz, and a swing, and this ball's popped up left side of the infield, and it's Kyle Karros over there, and he'll retire it for the out. Horwitz retired on a pop to third. Rockies defensively tonight, McCarthy's in left. We get our first look at Cole Kerrig, a very good athlete in center field. And Tyler Freeman's in right field. Karros at third. Ezekiel Tovar at short. Willie Castro at second base. TJ Rumfield at first base. Hunter Goodman does the catching. And now it's Nick Gonzalez, first righty batter that Freeland faces. Swing and a miss. Strike one on Nick, hitting at 293, 10th best in the league. And O'Hearn batting in the third spot tonight with Reynolds scratched. That's down low, one ball, one strike. Reynolds, who has played in every game this year, late scratch in the lineup with left groin discomfort. So the addition to the lineup was ace Marilyn Valdez. Will be making his Coors debut tonight. Lefty on a 1-1. Swinging a ground ball on to short. Tovar to his left has it. Flips it on the first two outs.
11: Yeah, you don't want to get over eager against a guy like Freeland. Got a curveball, cutter, changeup, and a sweeper. And he'll throw them all and throw them a bunch.
10: 81 degrees at game time. Dry, not hot though. O'Hearn is hitting at 290 now, 11 home runs. Takes outside for ball one. Three hits in each of his last two games in Sacramento. Drove in six on Wednesday in the Pirates' last game. New career high. Left on left, the 1-0. Bounced foul up first. Probably don't want to get too eager in this ballpark in general.
11: Yeah, I think you think of the long ball and the home runs, and they'll come. But Freeland, again, he's been here forever. He's going to try to keep you in the park.
10: And 1-1 is swung on, popped up, third base, Karros into the shadows and now into foul ground. He makes the catch. And a very tidy 1-2-3 inning for Kyle Freeland of the Rockies. Bubba Chandler takes the mound when we return. 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
10: Well, Kyle Freeland of the Rockies dispatches the Pirates on 8 pitches. And let's see if Bubba Chandler can do the same. A 23-year-old right-hander out of Athens, Georgia. His parents and grandparents in attendance tonight. And first pitch to Jake McCarthy outside for ball one.
11: Great place to visit, Denver. Beautiful ballpark. Summers can get a little warm, but comfortable evening here tonight.
10: Gonzalez plays in at third. McCarthy lofts one to left. Valdez over toward the line. And he's underneath the one out. And the Pirates are defensively. Billy Cook manning center field. He'll make his first major league start since May 8th. Ryan O'Hearn is in right field. Gonzalez, Triolo, Lau, and Horwitz around the horn, third to first. And Indy Rodriguez behind the plate, his first game at Coors. So an inexperienced battery tonight in that regard. Here's Willy Castro. And there's a strike on the outer edge. Maybe ignorance is bliss.
11: Yeah, I just wonder, especially as a young pitcher pitching here for the first time, and you're warming up and you're throwing your breaking stuff, and is it breaking the same? How do you feel?
10: Well, one is a little high, one ball, one strike, fastball.
11: They say because the thin air, your ball doesn't break as much, and you lose confidence in it because you're throwing it. It's like, man, that's hardly moving.
10: And we'll have to find out. That's what makes it so intriguing here. There's the 1-1, swing and a miss. Threw the fastball right by him at 98, 1-2 on Willy Castro.
11: Yeah, maybe that's what Stephen Brault was thinking at that start where he threw all fastballs. Like, yeah, my slider's not working very good. I'll just throw my fastball till they hit it. They never did.
10: Yeah, that was September 1st, 2019. He threw the first 69 pitches, all were fastballs here in this ballpark. 1-2, swing fly ball left field along the line. Valdez tested early, and therefore Reynolds a late scratch, and he'll retire it near the line for the second out.
11: And even for a young outfielder, if you haven't played here before, those are routine. And they come out usually first day into a city. You're going to have early work and, get used to the dimensions and hit and field and do defensive work. The ball doesn't want to come down, and it does continue to carry. You got to stay with it. It's a different place to play.
10: Two outs for Hunter Goodman, big-time home run hitter. He swings and lofts one to right field. And O'Hearn coming on. Camps makes the catch. And that's a nice, tidy inning for Bubba Chandler. He needs just 7 pitches to get through the side in order. Just like we promised. Quick first inning. Second coming up here from Coors on the Pirates Radio Network.
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10: 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Marcelo Ozuna leads off the Pirates' second inning. Both pitchers retiring the side in order in the first. First pitch from the lefty Freeland. High and away for ball one to Ozuna, who homered and had two hits on Wednesday in the Pirates' last game in Sacramento. Watching any of that World Cup?
11: Yeah.
10: Soccer?
11: I watched it today.
10: Ozuna launches one to left, but McCarthy toward the corner will retire it, one out.
11: A little off the end of the bat. I don't watch much TV anymore, but, you know, we got in late Wednesday night. It's good to turn on the nap, too. Put it on last night to go to bed too.
10: A dull hum of the crowd.
11: But I enjoyed the USA win today.
10: Was it 2-0, I think?
11: 2-0.
10: Yeah. Right here it's 0-0. Pirates and Rockies. Lau with a line drive to right toward that tall wall. Hits off the very top of it. Played by Freeman. And he'll get it in. Lau has to race to second to get a double on that. Almost hit it out of here.
11: Yeah, nice to see. Be aggressive. And gets a pitch up out over the plate, did Lau. Actually, looking at the replay, it was actually in off the plate. It was up, but a little inside, turned on it, and maybe 3 feet short of getting it over the yellow line, over that tall wall and right.
10: Yeah, 14-foot wall around all the way until just to the right of center field. So a double for Lau off the lefty, and now Andy Rodriguez will take a strike. First time starting against a lefty this year. He's 0 for 5 against left-handed pitching. And with the trade of Joey Barton, that makes it clear that the Pirates committed, at least in the short term, to Andy Rodriguez getting a lot of at-bats. Hit foul and now two strikes.
11: Yeah, you talk about this park and how the ball carries. It's also very spacious. A lot of room out there for balls to drop in. Some teams come here and they play too deep. So then, you know, little jam shots, balls off the end of the bat. They end up dropping in front of the outfielders.
10: Lau at second with one out. Andy Rodriguez takes a breaking ball in the dirt. 1-2.
11: Gaps are huge.
10: You know, 347 down the line. In left, 350 in right, 415 to center. They used to have a shorter wall in right center. Now they've raised that wall up. Keep the ball in the ballpark. A lot of triples out that way. Swing and a foul tip. Chased above the zone, and Andy Rodriguez strikes out. Two outs with Lau at second, and ace Marilyn Valdez will come up. He really was looking in awe today. He was looking around the ballpark, coming out. before batting practice said, this is a beautiful park. Valdez said, first time here. 22 years old. Didn't know he'd be in the lineup today until maybe a half hour before game time. He swings and launches one high and deep to center. Kerrig, just shy of the warning track, will make the catch to end the inning. Pirates get ahead. Brandon Lau with the double, but that's it. And so we go to the bottom of the second. Scoreless on the Pirates Radio Network, presented by Iron City and Icy Light.
18: Got any problems? Well, listen to this story. It makes you think. A buzzard. If you put a buzzard in a pen 6 feet around, it can't get out even though there's nothing on top because it has to run before it can fly. It's a prisoner with no top on that pen. A bat, amazing creature, but you know it has to be up on something elevated a little bit before it can take off. If it's just on a flat floor, it just goes around in circles. A bumblebee. Believe this, a bumblebee, if you put it in an open tumbler, will be there until it dies. It never stops trying to get out the sides, but the top is wide open. Looking up would be the solution. You know, we're like that, the buzzard, the bat, the bumblebee. We struggle about with our problems. We lay awake in the middle of the night, and all we have to do is look up. That's where the Savior, the Lord Jesus Christ, is waiting to help. The peace, the answers, the saving grace. We just need to look up and ask. The buzzard, the bat, the bumblebee. Have a good day from Success Floor Covering, Holland Avenue, Westover.
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2: Rockies bat in the bottom of the second. No score. T.J. Rumfield will lead it off. Left-handed hitter against the Pirates rookie righty Bubba Chandler. A 7-pitch first inning. And his first one of the second, firing a fastball strike. 99. Rumfield hitting at 275. That leads National League rookies. He's hit 10 home runs. The pitch is swung on, popped up, back of third into short left field. Triolo tracking it, and it will fall between three defenders. Rumfield turns first and will hold there. He'll be awarded a base hit.
3: Yeah, amazing. He's still only at first base. That ball was in the air a long time. And we talked about all the room in this ballpark. I mean, that ball was hit extremely high. And it just was hitting the spot. I don't know. Somebody might have called off Nick Gonzalez. He might have been the only one that had a chance to catch that. And he peeled away right away. And when you hear somebody or see somebody peel away, it usually means somebody called him off.
2: And a strike to Tyler Friedman. That's the first non-fastball that he's thrown tonight, Chandler. First pitch slider. Friedman hitting at 266 with three home runs. Little bouncer on the second. They go to short. There's one. Triolo with the relay. Two. Double play. Cleaning it up nicely. A 4-6-3. Pirates double play.
3: Yeah. Nicely done. Not many ground balls hit today. It's a fast infield, too. It's another reason why it's the hitter's paradise. But that was as routine as it gets. A nice two-hopper. High hop for Lau. The handle moving towards the bag.
2: Here's rookie Cole Kerrig. First time the Pirates are facing him. It's up high, ball one. 10th major league game. Already with three homers, eight RBIs. Got a stolen base, a couple outfield assists. Real athletic player. Plays all over, or has played all over in his career. Batting with two outs and nobody on after Friedman grounding into his ninth double play of the season. Bubba Chandler ready to go. And the 1-0. A strike. Back with the fastball, 1-1. Parents are here today, Ruben and Bobby. Here in Denver for the first time, watching their son pitch on the road. Also his grandparents, John and Lori, here today as well. They've all seen him pitch in Atlanta before, but wanted to track him somewhere else, and like you said, what a great place to come out to visit. 1-1, left it up. 2-1 on Kerrig.
3: I'm sure there's plenty of direct flights from Atlanta to Denver.
2: Yeah, go somewhere different. Here's the 2-1 coming. There's a strike, comes back with a changeup. Two balls and two strikes. Kind of brought it down and in, I think, to carry.
3: Yeah, kind of pulled it a little bit. Right on the inside corner at the knees.
2: Count even with two outs, nobody on. No score. Rockies batting. Pitch swung on. Fought off in the air. Third base side. Foul territory. And there's a lot of it. And Gonzalez tracks it down. Makes the catch. And the inning ends. One hit. No one left for Colorado. And we're through two innings from Denver. And it's the Pirates nothing and the Rockies nothing here on the Pirates Radio Network, presented by Iron City and IC Light.
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2: Jared Triolo deleted off. He'll take outside ball one from the lefty Kyle Freeland. Pirates bat here in the third inning. Our third inning brought to you by the Iron Workers Local Union number 3. We don't go to the office, we build it. Next one. Swinging a line drive up the middle, past the try of Castro, base hit for Triolo. He continues his solid hitting against this pitcher. 3 out of 4 now, lifetime.
3: Good approach. Hit him up. Think middle the other way. It'll keep you on the soft stuff. The soft stuff. You mentioned a lot of breaking balls.
2: Here is Billy Cook. First time ever playing at Coors Field. This is where he came to watch baseball for the first time as a kid. And the pitch to him, swinging a foul back. Considers his hometown Monument, Colorado. A little less than an hour's drive south of here. And he's got everybody here watching him play at Coors for the first time today. I mean, it'd be a big deal no matter where he's playing. He hasn't started a big league game since May 8th. Now swinging the ball down low, 1-1.
3: It has to be a thrill. Coming back home to playing in front of family and friends.
2: He's done well against lefties in brief major league action, 296. And then can really track him down in center. That's down and in, 2-2. Donnie says that that's his best defensive outfielder, Billy Cook. And he's second on the team in outs above average. A cumulative defensive statistic. Doesn't play that much, obviously, so this gives you an idea of how good he is. Right side's wide open for him, the pitch. Breaking ball down low, 3-1.
3: Yeah, it's so hard to go up there and be patient when you don't get a lot of at-bats. But a good at-bat. So far, 3-1 count. Looking dead red fastball, try to drive something.
2: Freeland sets and offers, swinging a foul back. He got that cutter that was breaking back over the outer edge. And now 3-2. Billy Cook, 22 at-bats this year. 4 hits. He's never drawn a walk in the major leagues. And he'll strike out looking. That backdoor cutter ended up over that outer edge. So one out, Triolo at first for Spencer Horwitz.
3: Yeah, wondering if maybe they try to send Triolo there. Against the lefty, it's kind of hard to kind of send the runner. Although here, I don't know if they'll throw over.
2: Swing and a little pop-up toward third, right at the bag for Karros. And now into foul ground to make the catch for the second out. Is that because of the sun?
3: Yeah. I mean, they're all having a hard time. Umpire shading his eyes. First baseman. Base runner. It probably very difficult.
2: Here's Nick Gonzalez.
3: To see over there.
2: Yeah, you think about that. You know, the little things that you can't plan on, but at this stage of the game, why not? There goes Triolo. Pitch is a strike. Throw down, and he has the stolen base easily.
3: Yeah. And why not? You got two outs. And, again, lefty, go first move. You go first move, you're gonna be safe because he's that slow to the plate if he doesn't throw over.
2: And that's the 10th stolen base now against Freeland this year. High number among the most in the National League. So now a man in scoring position and a strike on Nick Gonzalez. The pitch down low and in. One ball, one strike with the curveball. Nick overall hitting at .319 with runners in scoring position, but 0 for his last 12. Base hit here, this expansive outfield, you always score a runner from second with two outs, sometimes with one out or nobody out. Swinging a slice foul to the right. 1-2. And since the Pirates steal a base in today's game, that means steal a base, steal a deal from Valvoline Instant Oil Change. Hurry over to VIOC.com/steal, STEAL, and you score $25 off your next premium oil change from Valvoline. 1-2 on Nick Gonzalez. No score in the third. Rides high with the fastball, 2-2. 91 from Freeland. 33 years old. He grew up in Denver. Nearby high school.
3: TJ.
2: That's right, yeah. Two coming. Swinging a foul back. I guess it has to be south, right? South of Denver. Just like it is in Pittsburgh, right?
3: I think that's what I read.
2: It just seems right that Thomas Jefferson High School would be south.
3: Yep.
2: 2-2 on Nick Gonzalez. Friolo at second. Here's the pitch. Swinging a dribbler foul.
3: 15 minutes south of Coors Field.
2: Is it? Oh, right. Yeah.
3: Without the lights, you could probably get to TJ in Pittsburgh in 15 minutes from
2: by air?
3: PNC. I said if there was no lights. You know, let's say in the middle of the night, and let's say if the lights were just flashing yellow, you could probably get there in 15 minutes.
2: You do 107 on 51. That's outside. Three balls, two strikes, which that time of night, that's why I don't drive at night anymore.
3: Yeah.
2: Full count on Nick Gonzalez. He laid off an away sinker. See if Freeland comes in with one here with Triolo at second and two away. And the lefty deals. Gonzalez swings and skies it into center. Carey comes on a few steps. And he'll make the catch, and the inning ends. Pirates strand a man at second. We'll go to the bottom of the third from Colorado. It's the Pirates nothing and Rockies nothing here on the Pirates Radio Network, presented by Iron City and IC Light.
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2: 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Strike one on Thompson. Number 7 hitter to lead off the Rockies' third inning. No score. Bubba Chandler working for the Pirates. The pitch swung on a defensive swing. A foul back on another good fastball. Two strikes. Thompson hit his first two career home runs on Wednesday at Wrigley. His nine RBIs hitting at 242. Just getting going in the major leagues.
3: That had to be a thrill.
2: Hit him at historic Wrigley. Up high, one ball, two strikes. Out of the University of Florida, but he was born in Colorado. And the first position player. I was shocked by this note. First Colorado-born position player to ever debut with the Rockies.
3: Huh.
2: And Thompson hit by pitch on a curveball that came inside. And so he'll take first base. And he's on with nobody out for the number eight hitting Ezekiel Tovar. And tomorrow night, the Powerball jackpot with an estimated annuity of $302 million. $302 million. Don't forget to play at your local retailer or online. Pennsylvania Lottery proceeds benefit older Pennsylvanians every day. Got to be 18 or older. Please play responsibly. Bunt shown up third, fair at the moment. Rolling, picked up by Andy Rodriguez, thrown in the direction of first. Safe, just beat it out.
3: Yeah, that's not a good decision by Andy. Let that go. You got no

0: but by Nick Gonzalez as well. I mean, that ball's so far in the hole at shortstop. Sometimes as a third baseman, you want to go get that ball, but he recognized right away he couldn't get there, so he backpedals. Fairly new, position for Nick Gonzalez. But, yeah, he did what he needed to do.
1: And so they get the lead runner and create the first out. So first and second, one away for Jake McCarthy. Flat out his only time. Breaking ball stays high and away for ball one.
0: Yeah, I would think if you were a pitcher, and you again trying to throw breaking balls here in this thin air, I wouldn't try to throw it bigger. I'd just try to get it down.
1: 1-0, and a swing and a miss. Fastball at 99, 1-1.
0: Because I would think that would be a natural instinct for a pitcher. My ball's not breaking like it normally does, so I'm going to try to spin it more. And I think if you try to overthrow it, you're going to more likely leave it up. I would just try to think about finishing it down in the zone.
1: 1-1. Yeah, the fastball just missed inside, 2-1. And then I guess if it is flat, then it's going to be usually harder to hit there than it would be if it was elevated.
0: Yeah, if it's elevated, I mean, those are the ones that get hit hard.
1: We are elevated here in Denver, almost a mile high in our seat. Swing and a miss, 2 balls and 2 strikes on a slider. That looked like it had some decent depth to it. There's a purple row of seats, about 5 or 6 rows from the top down the right field line, and that is estimated at the exact mile marker. Crack bat, soft liner to second, and Lau was tracking the runner back to second base. Tovar got back in. Karros was a little farther off first, and that's the second out.
0: That's one of those that are tough as a second baseman. You stay back and let it bounce. You let it bounce, you probably end up with an inning double play because the runners can't go anywhere, and I don't think they can't call an infield fly. But he came and got it, made sure of the out.
1: And get through Willy Castro here. No score in the third. A swing and a miss late on the fastball. Strike one. 100 from Chandler. Yeah, the fastball plays at any altitude. Looks the runner's back. The pitch swung on, fouled back. Again at 100. Bounded off the screen right at home plate. And now 2 strikes on Castro, who had a 7 RBI game in Las Vegas on Sunday against the A's.
0: Yeah, this is where you especially want to be careful. A lot of times 0-2 counts, you want to get a chase on a breaking ball. If you're going to throw it, you got to make sure you bury it. It can't be left in the zone. Maybe try to get a chase upstairs with the fastball.
1: 0-2, swung on line, past the diving try of Lau, into right base, said that'll score at least one run. Tovar is in, around third, Karros will be held there on that ripped double by Willy Castro. Colorado leads 1-0.
0: On a hanging curveball, that's what you can't do. I mean, you're one pitch away from getting out of this inning after letting the first two get on base. And he throws the curveball, and it's up and out over the plate. You can't give him that good a pitch.
1: And O'Hearn raced over to cut that ball off from the wall. That saved an extra run. And RBI 32 for Castro. 1-0 Colorado. Second and third here with 2 outs now for Hunter Goodman. He has hit 21 home runs this year. The pitch way up high for ball one. Badly overthrowing that fastball.
0: And that's where you got to get over it. He's talked about it. Bubba has talked about, don't worry about your last pitch. Focus on your next one.
1: Goodman batting the 1-0 and a strike. And you don't want to compound the problem. Bringing up their best hitter with 2 in scoring position after being ahead 0-2. 1-1, swing and a miss, and he threw it right by him. 1-2.
0: Yep, same holds true here. If you're going to throw a breaking ball and try to finish him, it can't be left in the zone.
1: One and two on Hunter Goodman. No National League catcher had this many home runs before the All-Star break, and we're still a ways from that. Since Javi Lopez, 23 years ago.

0: Go. And a sweeping slider. And moving to his right, Indy Rodriguez stops it. It's two balls and two strikes.
1: Yeah, let's see. That's a good pitch. It's better than leaving it on the plate. Maybe you get a chase, but you're not going to get hurt with that pitch.
0: Rockies, percentage-wise, chase more as an outfit than any team in baseball. 2-2 is swung on, popped up. First base side, Horwitz into that expansive foul territory. Now toward the Rockies dugout, and he is able to make the catch. That ball disappearing into that big mitt, and that ends the inning. So the Rockies pick up the game's first run through three. 1-0 Colorado on the Pirates Radio Network, presented by Iron City and IC Light.
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0: Pirates coming to bat in the fourth inning here from Coors Field. The Rockies with a 1-0 lead. Ryan O'Hearn leads it off. Then Marcell Ozuna and Brandon Lau facing the lefty Kyle Freeland. His first pitch to O'Hearn, swung on, hit in the air to center. Carrying over to his left, and he'll haul it in, one out. Friday, June 26th, the Reds are in town. It's a 6:40 game, and pregame, a Miller Lite happy hour from the time the gates open up until first pitch. Get your tickets at pirates.com/tickets. Here's Ozuna, who kind of one-handed a ball near the end of the bat out to fairly deep left field. Back in the second inning, Freeland delivers. You know, look at a strike. No Brian Reynolds in the lineup tonight. He's played in every game this year. He was scratched from the lineup. Red Hot Reynolds with left groin discomfort. 0-1 to Ozuna. A little bit up. One ball, one strike. Seventh time he's played now in the last 20 Pirates games. Back-to-back games now. He swings and launches one high and deep out to left center field. Carrying, and caught right in the corner to the left of center field by Carrying. That might be as deep as you can hit it in this ballpark with it not going out.
1: Yeah, I mean, it's hit over 400 feet, maybe closer to 410. A breaking ball that broke right in to the barrel of the bat. He didn't get all of it, but I thought he got enough of it. And there's a corner out there in deep left center field. Center field wall and the left field wall kind of come to a point, and he caught it right in that corner.
0: Statcast says he hit it 413 feet, and that's a strike. And I don't know how many places where that's not a home run, but it's
1: 413
0: not
1: 413 feet.
0: Yeah, not here. So that's a strike to Brandon Lau, but good to see that the ball leaving his bat like that. And it, like you said, it didn't really get all of it. Strike two now to Lau, who doubled his first time up. Pirates trail 1-0. We're in the fourth. Kyle Freeland entering tonight with the highest ERA in baseball, 7.98. An ERA over 10 over his last nine starts. Pirates have a couple of hits off him tonight. 0-2 from the lefty. Lau fouls it.
1: You know, Lau with that first at bat hitting a double off the wall and right on a fastball off the plate in. It almost guarantees you're not going to see another fastball in the rest of the game against this lefty.
0: Freeland back to work on another 0-2. Swing and a foul tip struck him out. And the Pirates go in order quietly in the fourth. They still trail 1-0 here on the Pirates Radio Network, presented by Iron City and IC Light.
6: There was a teacher gave out a test to every one of the students when they came in. It was a surprise. One page, he handed it to them with the print down. When everybody had one, he said, okay, turn it over and I want you to write about what you see. This test was nothing but a blank page with one black dot in the middle. And that's what they had to write about, what they saw. Every student wrote about the black dot, what they thought it meant, where it was on the page. He said, here you had a nice white piece of paper, but you focused on the dark spot. He said, our life is a gift, but if we insist on focusing only on the dark spot, the health issues that bother us, a lack of money, a relationship problems, then the dark spots will be the ones that pollute our mind. 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So don't focus on the dark spots and have a good day. 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
0: Country Weekend is coming up at PNC Park Sunday, July 12th, when the Brewers are in town. It's an early 12:15 game, and fans can stay afterward. A post-game full-length concert featuring multi-platinum award-winning artist Jordan Davis. Swing, fly ball, deep down the right field line. If it's fair, it's way out of here. And it's fair, and it's way out of here. Home run for T.J. Rumfield. Into the second deck down the right field line. That's Galt territory. And it is 2-0 Colorado.
1: Well, I don't know if that was just supposed to be a get-me-over slider, but it was a slider, middle in, right in that hitting zone, especially when you're gearing up for high velocity. And if you throw a breaking ball into a lefty, that's going right to their bat path.
0: And if you miss there, right, you got to miss it low or way in, right, off the plate. Popped up, and Horowitz with sunglasses on now. And it goes into the Rockies dugout, strike one.
1: Yeah, you don't want to throw it in that zone. You know, either backdoor it or finish it off the plate. You know, another interesting thing about the thin air, the ball doesn't hook as much. You know, it's when he hit it, I was like, ooh, hook foul, I was thinking. But that thing barely hooked at all. Stayed straight.
0: Some of the odd things that

0: happen here at this altitude. And not very humid. 0-1 to Tyler Freeman. Check swing foul into the Rockies dugout. And now two strikes. This was the first place to use the humidor. Now it's universal throughout baseball. But in an effort to try to make the ball's flight a little bit lesser. Oh, 2 pitch. And down low, 1 ball, 2 strikes. What do you remember from playing here?
1: Just that the ball jumped everywhere. There was just so much ground to cover. No lead was safe. Never felt comfortable. So that was all pre-humidor days.
0: Yeah. 1-2 to Freeman outside now. 2-2.
1: Especially back in the Blake Street Bomber days with that lineup, you could never ever feel comfortable here.
0: Well, they have four hitters that would hit 30 to 40 home runs each a year.
1: It was insane.
0: 2-2 coming. Swinging a ball lofted to right field along the first baseline. O'Hearn coming on, and he'll grab it in fair territory. One out. Freeman flies out to right here in the fourth. 2-0 Colorado.
1: And because of the dimensions and everything else, and back then, I think some teams adjusted. I brought it up a little bit earlier. Some will play their infielders in just to take away the little, short pop-ups or miss-hit balls. But back then, everybody played deep. In the one game, Medre Cummings hit a base hit up the middle. And Larry Walker was in center field. And Medre didn't stop and ended up with a double on a base hit up the middle. That's how deep Walker was. A couple innings later, Larry Walker hit a base up the middle to Medre Cummings.
0: Swing and miss, strike one.
1: And he ended up with a double.
0: Oh, my gosh.
1: It was in the same game, ground ball up the middle, doubles by both center fielders.
0: That's interesting. Yeah, the extra bases that one can take sometimes. Got to be on your toes playing here. One strike on Cole Kerrig. Chandler fires a strike, driving that fastball low in the zone. 2 strikes.
1: So for instance, look where Billy Cook is. Billy Cook's probably 380 feet from home plate. At least.
0: Playing very deeply. 2 strikes on Kerrig. The pitch. Swinging the ball guided up first on the ground, and Horwitz will collect it, take it to the bag for the second out. Rumfield's home run, 427 feet. Not quite Stephen Brault territory then.
1: Not quite.
0: Here's Sterling Thompson. He was clipped with a pitch his first time up. 2-0 Colorado, bottom of the fourth. Bubba Chandler comes home. Swing, fly ball, center field. Cook's already playing deeply, so just back a few steps to get to the warning track. He'll make the catch on the track to end the inning. We'll go to the fifth in Colorado. 2-0 Rockies on the Pirates Radio Network, presented by Iron City and IC Light.
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0: Andy Rodriguez leads it off for the Pirates. Kyle Freeland delivers a strike. Here beginning the fifth inning, brought to you by the IBEW, local union number 5. Ace Marilyn Valdez and then Jared Triolo. That's the Pirates trio here in the fifth. Freeland comes home, swinging a ground ball foul up third, and now two strikes. This is a rare error for Freeland, who seldom gets through innings without allowing runs. He's only once completed six innings all year. That was back in early April. Came in with the highest ERA in baseball. Pitch way up high, 1-2. When he first came up, that his second season, he was fourth in the Cy Young voting.
8: Wow.
0: Back in 2018. Ahead 1-2 on Andy Rodriguez in the pitch. High and away 2-2.
1: First few starts this year, he was actually pretty good. ERA at 2.30. Then he went on the IL for a bit. And things haven't been the same since.
0: Andy Rodriguez asks for time. Looking for his first hit from the right side this year. 0-for-6. First time starting against a lefty this year. 2-2 coming. Strike three call. Strike out for a second time tonight. Valdez is coming up. And for the Pittsburgh Brewing Company, key account of the game, stop into Applebee's all season long. $4, 22-ounce IC Light Drafts. Ace Marilyn Valdez flat out to center is only time. Powerful right-handed batter, 22 years old. Swing and a miss, strike one.
1: Freeland, after his third start, 2.30 ERA, went on the IL, came back. After his fourth start, his ERA was 3.48. So it went up almost more than a run.
0: A one outside.
1: His fifth start, his ERA went to 5.04. Went up a run and a half. Next start, it went up to 6, almost a run. Next start, it went up to 7.22. It was going up a run and an outing.
0: Here's a 1-1 from the lefty. Swinging a foul back, 1-2. Yeah, his last previous nine starts coming into the night, his ERA is over 10. That means you've given up more than a run an inning, an earned run per inning. But the Pirates with two hits so far. Here's the pitch. Valdez takes low, 2 balls, 2 strikes. No Reynolds tonight, late scratch. Valdez hit well against lefties in the minor leagues. Very well. A lot of power. 2-2. Takes off the plate away. 3-2. Slugging percentage, minors and majors this year against lefties, 738. Brief time with the Pirates. 3-2 from Freeland. Swing and a miss. Struck him out. Freeland with back-to-back strikeouts this inning. Too shy of 1,000 in his career now. Not really a big strikeout pitcher. Hasn't struck out this many in a game since May 3rd. 5. Here's Triolo, who owns one of the Pirates' two hits. They trail the Rockies 2-0 here in the fifth. Rockies with the poorest record in baseball. 14-20 at home. First pitch strike right on the inner edge with a cutter. No, curveball. Strike one. Triolo now 3-for-4 in his career against Freeland. That third inning single, also a triple and a homer. 0-1. Takes a little low. One ball, one strike. Freeland has retired 8 in a row since that Triolo single. And the 1-1 from the lefty. Swing and a miss. Chased a high fastball. 91 miles an hour. 1-2. Opposing batting average of 328 coming in. Second highest in baseball. Trailing teammate Michael Lorenzen. Pirates tonight are 2-for-16 off him. 1-2 from Kyle Freeland. Down low. 2 balls, 2 strikes. Opposing batters hitting 400 off his fastball, slugging over 800, highest in baseball. One of the most likely to give up a homer. 2-2, bouncer, 2 hops to shortstop. Tovar flips it on the first, inning ends. Pirates have been sent down 9 in a row by Kyle Freeland of the Rockies. We'll go to the bottom half. It's 2-0 Colorado here on the Pirates Radio Network, presented by Iron City and IC Light.
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2: Bottom of the fifth coming up, 2-0 Colorado. And tonight, the Mega Millions jackpot with an estimated annuity of $452 million. $452 million. Bubba Chandler delivers. We're going to foul strike one on Ezekiel Tovar. And it might be too late to play, but Pennsylvania lottery proceeds benefit older Pennsylvanians every day. You got to be 18 or older. Please play responsibly. One strike pitch. Tovar loops one in the air to center, and Cook will have to play it on a hop or two. Base hit. Uppercutting offer on that inside pitch. Two for two night for Tovar. Bunted his way on the first time around. Well, Kyle Karros. Son of Eric. We just saw him when the Dodgers were in town in Pittsburgh, part of the Dodgers TV broadcast crew. Down low ball one to Kyle. Now, Eric Karros, one of the many Dodgers to have won the Rookie of the Year. Here's a bouncer on the third. And Gonzalez on a second for one. Lau's relay to a double play. Second ground ball double play turned behind Bubba Chandler tonight.
3: Yep, nicely done. Broken bat. You can hear that up here. Nick Gonzalez had to go a bit to his left. Good movement on that two-seam fastball. Running in on Karros.
2: And so two outs now for Jake McCarthy, showing a bunt, pulling it back. And no bunt attempted is ball one. And that's already 56 double plays turned by the Pirates this season. Food insecurity is something that nobody should experience, and that's why Edgar Snyder and Associates is donating $50. Grounded foul at first for every double play turned this season. That all goes to the Greater Pittsburgh Community Food Bank, a worthy cause. $2,800 so far the pledge from Edgar Snyder and Associates. So that erases that leadoff hit with the top of the order. The 1-1 to McCarthy is outside. 2-1 now. And for two tonight against Bubba Chandler, making his first ever appearance at Coors. Give up a two-out RBI double on an 0-2 pitch to Willie Castro in the third, then a leadoff home run to Rumfield in the fourth. Ball stroked down the left field line toward the corner. Base hit, maybe more. It'll go to the wall. Valdez will get the rebound, and easily in at second, McCarthy with a two-out, two-bagger.
3: The first pitch of the at-bat, he turned on a fastball in on Chandler. So I thought, might not see another fastball. And threw a changeup that was taken. Then he got a fastball away and went with it. He's on time with the fastball. The only one, I think, here tonight for the Rockies that has been able to get the bat head out against his high 90s, sometimes 100 mile per hour fastball.
2: Here's Willie Castro, who roped that 0-2 double his last time up for an RBI, and there's a strike to him. Got ahead with fastballs that last time, then what was it, a curve?
3: Hanging curve, yeah.
2: Here's the set. McCarthy at second. One to Castro. Swing a fly ball foul left side. Two strikes. Another fastball in there. Castro came in hitting at 313 with runners in scoring position. That went up. Rockies with six hits. Pirates with two. Colorado leading 2-0. Two hits in the inning, but the double play ball erased Tovar. Nothing and two on Castro, the switch hitter batting left. Chandler ready, the pitch. Fastball high and away, 1-2.
3: I think you can get him in. I mean, hard thrower like Chandler. Castro is as close to home plate as you can get in the batter's box. I just can't imagine him being able to turn on an inside fastball.
2: 1-2, check swing and a ball down low. That's a breaking ball. Two balls, two strikes. Rockies 2, Pirates nothing. We're in the bottom of the fifth. McCarthy, fast runner. He's at second. Two outs in the 2-2. High with the fastball. So from 0-2 to 3-2 now. With the home run hitting Hunter Goodman, all-star from last year, Silver Slugger winner, 21 home runs. He's waiting on deck. Chandler steps off for a moment, goes to the back of the mound, collects himself, and readies for this next pitch. Three and two. Checks the runner at second, McCarthy. Pitch to Castro outside, and he walked him. Threw him a 3-2 fastball, but it missed away. First walk allowed by Chandler, who infamously, I guess, leads the National League in walks. But he's brought that way down in the last few starts.
3: Yeah, he's been better. He's been better at command of the fastball. Not so much today, but his last couple of starts, saw him flipping breaking balls in the strike zone, getting ahead with those. Yeah, I think he's had better command of all his pitches.
2: The mound visit being broken up. And a reminder that you can check out the Pirates military discount. 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So Hunter Goodman, he had the 21 home runs. Batting with first and second, two outs. Swinging a fly ball out to deep center, but Hook is right there. I mean, he hit it right to him, and that ends the inning. So three reach for the Rockies. No one comes around to score. Two hits, two left, and we're through five from Colorado. It's 2-0 Rockies on the Pirates Radio Network, presented by Iron City and IC Light.
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2: Sixth inning in Denver, and it's 2-0 Rockies. Billy Cook will lead it off, and the sixth inning brought to you by the operating engineers of Local 66. Cook struck out looking in the third, then it's Horowitz and Gonzalez facing Kyle Freeland at just 56 pitches through five innings. He's only completed the sixth inning once all season. Here's the pitch from him. Swing and a miss, strike one on Billy Cook. Lots of family and friends here today. First time playing in his home state in the major leagues. Here's an 0-1 from Freeland. Swinging a looping foul back. Now two strikes. Freeland 40 strikes out of the 59 pitches.
3: Well, I mean, he hasn't thrown a ton of pitches, 59, but he's I don't know how many exactly, but he's got a 12% whiff rate all year,
2: which is very low. And then there's a swing and a miss by Billy Cook. Six strikeouts for Freeland. That's among his most. I mean, he hasn't had more than four in a start since early May.
3: Now 999 for his career.
2: I was looking at Chandler here. There we go. They're about the same. That's his eighth swing and miss tonight for Freeland. So it's about double the percentage, maybe a little higher than double of 12. There's a strike to Spencer Horwitz. Yeah, so he's getting 26% whiff tonight. Swing and miss. Horwitz has popped out fair and popped out foul to the third baseman. 0-1 is dribbled up the middle, and Tovar on the right side of the diamond throws him out at first. Two easy outs for Freeland, who has retired now 10 in a row.
3: Boy, Tovar got a good jump on that. I mean, it's a fast infield. There was some room between the shortstop and second baseman. It was on the second base side of second. Tovar was moving as that ball was being struck. Got over there easily.
2: Here's Nick Gonzalez, 0 for 2. Pirates trail 2-0. Swinging a weak ground ball to third. And Kyle Freeland is just dominating the Pirates here tonight. He had a 7.98 ERA coming in. Bottom of the sixth coming up, 2-0 Colorado on the Pirates Radio Network.
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3: Rockies 2, Pirates nothing. Bubba Chandler just 60 pitches. Through five innings, he's been crisp. He's completed the sixth inning once. That was back on April 17th. And Andy Rodriguez will challenge that ball one call. First ABS challenge for either team tonight. And Andy Rodriguez fails on the Pirates' first challenge attempt. The Pirates are down to one challenge now. Pirates convert under 32% in May and June combined. There's a swing and a foul, and now two strikes. Hunter Goodman flat out last inning. This is T.J. Rumfield, who has homered tonight and has singled against Chandler. Scattering six hits. Pitching well, but the Pirates have done nothing offensively tonight. It's high and away, 1-2.
4: 101 on that 0-2 heater.
3: And Chandler going for perhaps his second quality start of the season. 1-2 is bounced softly up first. Fair ball for Horwitz, and he'll tag the bag, one out.
4: Yeah, that's the one thing that Bubba has not been able to do much. Just the one time has he gone six innings this year in his 14 prior appearances.
3: Yeah, one of the highest pitches per inning, but not tonight. Far from it. High and in, and it clipped Freeman. He has hit his second batter tonight. Hit by pitch with one out.
4: And just barely. I mean, with a breaking ball earlier, Thompson barely nicked his toe. This fastball, I think, hit the elbow guard, barely.
3: Andy Rodriguez's return throw to Chandler bounced, and then they threw the ball away. Well, Chandler's been able to induce a couple of ground ball double plays already tonight. Here's Kerrig, fast runner, though. Up high, ball one. He's bounced out. Or he's flat out and bounced out tonight. Kerrig.
4: Do you know if there's like a certain size your elbow guard could be when you're hitting? Is there a regulation?
3: I don't know that. I've thought the same thing about oven mitts. It's outside 2-0, way outside. And he has to come out of his crouch to corral that fastball.
4: Yeah, the reason I say it is like, I mean, why wouldn't you use the biggest one possible if you're going to wear an elbow guard that doesn't affect your swing, because it seems like a lot of them get hit and just nicked off of that elbow guard.
3: I would think that it would have to be regulated, but I don't know that. 2-0 the count. Rare time that Chandler's been behind 2-0 on a hitter tonight. The pitch way outside, 3-0, and the two of the three have not been close. Andy having to come out of his crouch, and he's pawing at a spot down on the downslope of the mound.
4: Yeah, it almost looks like both he and Kyle Freeland land in the same spot.
3: Which is interesting. It's a lefty and a righty out there.
4: Yeah.
3: 3-0 the count. Here's the pitch. And it's high and in, ball four. Second walk allowed by Chandler tonight. So a hit batter and a walk. Two on with one out. Four of the six have reached this third time through the order against Chandler. And opponents hit 300 off him. Slug 525. His ERA is 1024. Third time through the order, which is actually... You see this a lot throughout baseball because pitchers, they come up through the minor leagues. They throw four or five innings.
4: Yeah, that's true. Yeah. And I want to say, if the reading was wrong, it looked like a fastball, but it said 91 miles per hour on that 3-0 pitch. So it was listed as a changeup. It's now Bill Murphy will slowly walk to the mound to give somebody time to loosen in the bullpen.
3: Did you see in Sacramento that the plate umpire came out as soon as he reached the mound? As soon as he reached, and that's what's happening here too. Yeah, the word's gotten out. Clint Bondrak started to come to the mound as soon as Bill Murphy reached the mound. Usually they're afforded some time, but he takes so much time to get to the mound that his conversations have to be shorter than the rest of the other pitcher coaches.
4: I didn't know if there was ever any kind of regulation or time that you're allowed to converse on the mound. I mean, I think umpires usually, give them, I don't know how many seconds, but it's rare to see them walking towards the mound, the home plate umpire, as soon as the pitching coach gets there. But Bill Murphy buys as much time as he can.
3: So here is Sterling Thompson, hit by a pitch and flied out. Lefty batter fires a fastball strike right in there. Pirates trail 2-0. Chandler trying to get through the sixth, maybe more. He's only at 70 pitches. He's pitched well tonight, but the Pirates just two hits against Kyle Freeland, just two base runners against the guy that had the highest ERA in baseball coming in. Here's an 0-1. Strike two right there. Inside sinker, and it'll be challenged. Thompson will challenge this. Rockies have not challenged yet tonight. ABS.
5: Wow. Call confirmed. Colorado has one challenge remaining.
3: Wasn't a very Sterling decision.
4: No. I mean, that pitch is well inside the zone.
3: You almost never see that. A ball that much in the zone. I mean, no part of it was out of the zone to be challenged. So both teams with one ABS challenge remaining. 0-2 swung through and missed, struck him out. Just a weak wave at 101 above the zone. Great fastball from Chandler.
4: Yeah, I like to see that. It's almost like Bill Murphy said, hey, this is going to be it for you. I want you to finish this inning. Let it go.
3: And for every Pirates pitcher strikeout in June, Coppers is donating $25 to Steel City Select.
4: Oh, my. That's his first one.
3: That's why I haven't read it yet.
4: That's why I looked.
3: Two on and two out. Here's the pitch. Swing and a miss. Strike one. To Ezekiel Tovar, who has bunted his way on and swung his way on tonight. 2-for-2. Pirates trail 2-0. 0-1 from Chandler. Swinging a crack bat, slow ground ball to short. Triolo gloves, throws to first, gets the out, and the inning is over. So the Rockies strand two, and six strong innings from Bubba Chandler. But the Pirates trail 2-0 right here on the Pirates Radio Network, presented by Iron City and IC Light.
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3: Seventh inning, and it's 2-0 Rockies. Stations, we owe you the ID. We'll pass it along in a moment. I need to make a correction that I said that the Pirates were incorrect on an ABS challenge last inning. There's a strike. They were correct on it, so they still have their two challenges. Rockies are down to one. Ryan O'Hearn leads off the seventh. Kyle Freeland, his longest outing of the year. He's hit just 63 pitches. Lefty on an 0-1. And strike two at the knees, and now O'Hearn will challenge. The Pirates have two challenges right now. And so O'Hearn, everybody looking at the mountain-covered scoreboard. And the Pirates win another one, so they've won two challenges now tonight.
4: Yeah, just barely off the outside edge, 0.2 inches.
3: And the pitch is swung on, lofted down the left field line. It'll be McCarthy, the left fielder, moving toward the seats. He'll make the catch at foul ground, one out, and now 10 for the ID on the Pirates Radio Network.
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3: So one out in the Pirates seventh, 2-0 Rockies. This is the first time in Freeland's career, he's pitched 10 years in the major leagues, that he's had four or more innings of eight pitches or fewer.
11: Wow.
3: Seven-pitch inning last inning. That won't happen here. It's inside ball 1-2. Ozuna, who hit a ball 413 feet his last time up, it would have been a home run in every other major league park except for this one. Right into the left of center field corner. Pitch. Swinging a foul back. And it's 1-1 on the Big Bear.
4: Yeah, sometimes, baseball's weird. You know, it's... You got a struggling pitcher throwing a round ball. The round bats haven't been able to do much with it.
3: Here's a 1-1 coming. A little bit up. Two balls and a strike on Ozuna. Freeland has not walked a batter tonight. He gave up a double to Lau in the second and a leadoff single to Triolo in the third. Those are the only Pirates base runners against the lefty. 2-1 pitch. Swinging a foul back. His manager, Warren Schaefer, said before the game he felt like Freeland's really been improved the last few starts. Now, we don't see him. You know, we don't watch Rockies games all the time. But, boy, he seemed quite prescient saying that to reporters before the ballgame today. 2-2 on Ozuna.
4: He gave up 10 hits his last start.
3: That's why I didn't say it until now. Outside 3-2, I didn't want to make Warren Schaefer look bad. He's just trying to back up one of his guys, you know?
4: Yeah.
3: But maybe he really did see something in there. He said that his fastball was a little firmer, velocity-wise, and that the breaking stuff was sharper. Maybe so. 3-2 coming. Swing and a miss, struck him out. And a sharp breaking ball. That's the curve. And that's his 1,000th career strikeout. He'll put the ball out of play. A nice achievement for Kyle Freeland, who grew up here in Denver and has 1,000 strikeouts all with the Rockies. And now they commemorate it on the scoreboard. Freeland hoists his glove momentarily to acknowledge the crowd. It's hard to pitch here for 10 years.
4: Yeah.
3: Even if it is your hometown.
4: Yeah, no kidding. I mean, yeah, it matches his season high in strikeouts.
3: Two outs for Lau, who has one of the Pirates' two hits. They trail 2-0. Here's the pitch. Swinging a foul.
4: Yeah, there's something about that fastball tonight. I mean, that was center cut to Brandon Lau, who's a good fastball hitter.
3: The pitch. Swinging another foul back. That's a curveball that time. I'm thinking two on Lau, two outs, nobody on. Pirates have not had a base runner since the leadoff man in the third. We're in the seventh. 2-0 Rockies. Here's the pitch. Swing and a miss. Struck him out. 8 strikeouts, a season high for Kyle Freeland. 7 innings, a season high. Just 2 hits, 2 base runners allowed. 7th inning stretch at Coors. 2-0 Rockies here on the Pirates Radio Network.

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5: We go to the bottom of the seventh inning in Colorado. It's a 2-0 Rockies lead. That's it for Bubba Chandler tonight. He goes six innings, six hits, two runs, both earned, two walks, a strikeout. Removed after 74 pitches. A quality start for Chandler in front of his parents and grandparents. And going to the bullpen now, it's Johan Ramirez.
6: Johan comes in with four wins, two losses, a 4.24 earned run average. This will be his 32nd appearance. He's only allowed 31 hits and 40 and a third. He has struck out 45. He's held opponents to a 2.08 batting average.
5: And so Kyle Karros will lead it off. He swings and fouls it back late on that fastball at 96. Strike one. 2-0, the Rockies lead. That's happened before where the Pirates have been shut out here. Of course, going back to 1995 when this ballpark opened. Not every game is, 10-9. Swinging a bouncing ball onto short. Friolo sends it on the first one out. Freeland was behind a couple of them. Where he was the winner in a 2-0 Rockies win back in 2021. He was the winner in a 2-0 Rockies win back in 2018 over the Pirates. Tyler Anderson was the losing pitcher at 21, former Rocky, and then Joe Musgrove in 18. Trying to

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3: Eighth inning coming up. Rockies 2, Pirates nothing. Pirates send up Andy Rodriguez, Ace Marilyn Valdez, and Jared Triolo. Facing Kyle Freeland at just 75 pitches. There's a strike. He's allowed two base runners. Rockies starter, by far his longest outing of the season. He had completed six once. Rodriguez has struck out both times tonight. Well, one is hit on the ground to third along the line for Karros. Long throw, got him, one out. Make your favorite players All-Stars. 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
4: You know, Rockies have somebody up in their bullpen, so I'm thinking, yeah, a runner gets on, they might pull Freeland out despite the masterpiece he's throwing tonight.
3: Here's the pitch, and Valdez lines one into right center, a base hit. Racing, sliding to cut it off, Carrig, and he drops the ball. It was going to be a double either way, I think, for Valdez. So the Pirates have their first base runner since the third. Valdez, a ripping double, and he's standing at second with one out.
4: Yeah, not wasting any time, and most of the hitters haven't been wasting any time tonight, and does a nice job staying inside. Hard hit ball the other way. It's the approach I was kind of hoping for from the get-go.
3: You know, games can change in a hurry here. It's just 2-0. The tying run is at the plate. Triolo has homered off Freeland in his career. 1-for-2 tonight. Lefty delivers. Swinging a foul back. Good pass. Strike one. Now the Rockies, when leading after 8 innings, are 23-5. And that sounds great, right? They've lost 5 times leading going into the 9th.
4: Wow.
3: So that's an incredibly high number. So it's not over yet. A 2-run game at Coors in the 8th. 0-1. Way outside. 1-1. Freeland just not used to pitching at this stage of the game this year.
4: Triolo has been good against lefties, hitting over 300.
3: Freeland, the lefty, on 1-1. Swinging the ball, hit down the right field line. Toward the corner, it's going to get down and bang off the wall. Valdez streaks around third. He's in to score. Trading places, Triolo doubles in a run, and the Pirates are on the board. It's 2-1, and now the Pirates breaking through here in Denver.
4: You figured it had to be just a matter of time until the Pirates get something done. And lo and behold, it's two balls hit the other way. Fastballs on the outer part of the plate to Valdez in the right center. Up and away. It actually wasn't a strike to Triolo. He goes down the line. So now just a base hit away from tying this thing up.
3: And Warren Schaefer will come and get Kyle Freeland, his longest outing of the year. 7 1/3, but he may not even get a decision tonight if the Pirates can bring across Triolo from second here with one out here.

0: in the eighth inning. This call to the bullpen brought to you by Ring Central, voice of your business. 2-1 Rockies, Pirates threatening in the eighth. We're back after this on the Pirates Radio Network.
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0: Well, the Pirates breaking through. They get on the board. It's now 2-1 Rockies. Tying run at second. One out. Billy Cook is coming up against a new pitcher. Nope, it'll be Brian Reynolds coming into the on-deck circle. And he's going to face Jaden Hill. Here comes Reynolds for Hill.
3: Yeah, I was watching down there. I didn't see anybody coming out. They were giving the scouting report to Billy Cook. So I thought Donnie was going to let him have a chance to drive in the tying run, but pulled back after they announced the relief pitcher, Hill, who's 0-2 with a 4.97 earned run average. He has earned a save this year, but not their closer. He's allowed 25 hits and 25 and a third. Lots of walks, 17 walks in those 25 and a third innings, 27 strikeouts. Opponents hit 250 against him.
0: I didn't know if we would see Reynolds, as he was a late scratch with left groin discomfort. And he's played it every game this year. That's going to continue. Reynolds, who's been a red-hot hitter, comes to bat here with a tying run. Triolo at second. Triolo, a two-hit night. Now the righty Hill for Reynolds. Batting left. 2-1 Rockies, the pitch. Swinging a bouncing ball to second. And it'll sneak through past the dive of Castro. One swing from Reynolds. He drives in the tying run. We're tied at two. And the Dean of the Pirates comes through again. Brian Reynolds.
3: How about that? You know, I talked about this infield being fast. I thought for sure that the second baseman Castro was going to be able to keep this in the infield. First pitch fastball, and it's pretty decent, but not that far from the Rockies second baseman. He dove and went under the glove, and just like that, Pirates doing nothing offensively. A few pitches later, it's tied.
0: And so Freeland cannot get the win now. A no decision. That run charge to him. Mangum will run for Reynolds. Here's Horwitz, and it's high and away, ball one.
3: Yeah, and I think Hill's slow enough to where Mangum can steal a bag. Was not very quick on that first pitch to Horwitz.
0: Mangum represents the go-ahead run for the Pirates here in the eighth. 2-2 tie ball game. He takes off, pitches down low, throw is offline. Mangum keeps the bag, stolen base for Jake Mangum. What an eighth inning for the Pirates. What a turnaround.
3: Indeed. And take advantage of the opportunities. Again, Hill not that quick to the plate. I don't think even a perfect throw gets Mangum. That throw on the third base side of the second base bag. And all of a sudden, I don't know if they're going to say he came off the bag. But they're going to challenge this.
0: And so the Rockies are challenging this call under review, brought to you by Ring Central, voice of your business. And that's why I said if he stayed on the bag, it was ruled that he did originally. You never know when they come crashing into the bag like that, if they maintain the bag.
3: Ooh, the hand came across the bag. Castro does a nice job of picking this ball, stayed in front of it, picked it, reached back. and had the glove under Mangum, under his left leg as the hand came across the bag and the foot didn't get there. They're going to overturn this.
0: And instead then of the Pirates having to go ahead run in scoring position and one out, it would erase the bases with two outs.
3: Yeah, there's no question. That's an easy call, actually. Yeah, there's no doubt that this is going to be overturned.
0: Still looking at it in New York. And the call is coming down.
4: Colorado retains the challenge.
0: Oh, the Rockies win the challenge. And Mangum ends up being caught stealing. 2-4. Two outs, nobody on for Horwitz now.
3: Yeah, I really thought Castro should have kept that ball in the infield, and he made up for it there. Because, you know, a lot of second basemen don't even get in front of that ball, and it goes into center field.
0: 2-0 on Horwitz. Fouled back, now 2-1. Coming into tonight, Horwitz in this ballpark in five games, three homers, nine RBIs. One swing of the bat could still give the Pirates the lead. 2-2 game in the eighth. Jaden Hill, the reliever, on. And his pitch right there for a strike. Throwing the 2-1 fastball. Now it's 2-2. Freeland looked like he might be going for a shutout tonight. The Rockies have not had one since Chad Kuhl threw one in 22. And that ball hits Horwitz. So four straight, Pirates have reached base. They had three straight hits after having only two hits for the whole game prior.
3: This ballpark, you never know. You never know what could happen in this ballpark. So many crazy games.
0: We're at the top of the eighth. Pirates have tied the game at two. Mason Montgomery gets up in the Pirates bullpen, a left-hander. Chandler pitched well enough to win it tonight, but he'll be off the hook now. There's a swing and a miss, strike one. Nick Gonzalez, 0 for 3. Horwitz seldom runs. He has one stolen base in his career. That was this year. That's outside. One ball, one strike.
3: Yeah. You mentioned Hill was pretty deliberate getting it to his catcher. Not that deliberate. I don't see Horwitz going anywhere.
0: 1-1 on Gonzalez, right side wide open, with the second baseman Castro playing up the middle. Jaden Hill, the reliever, delivers, swinging a looping fly ball, right field carrying Freeman to the warning track, to the wall, bounce off the wall, and off, he goes off the wall too, around third, Horwitz, he's coming to the plate and will score. It's an RBI triple, standing for Nick Gonzalez. Nick Gonzalez gives the Pirates the lead with a two-out triple here in the eighth. 3-2 Buccos.
3: Again, the ball doesn't come down here. It just goes and goes and goes. And that was a fastball up and out over the plate. Typically, you think it's just a routine fly ball. You know, the right fielder, Freeman, it was playing pretty much straight up and just didn't get there in time.
0: Now Ryan O'Hearn, he swings and skies one out to the left of center. Carrig over, he'll make the catch to end the inning. The Pirates scored three times in the eighth and take a 3-2 lead to the bottom half right here on the Pirates Radio Network, presented by Iron City and IC Light.
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0: Bottom of the eighth coming up from Coors Field. The Pirates have the lead now, 3-2. Johan Ramirez, a five-pitch, 1-2-3 inning in that seventh inning. All ground balls. And he'll face Hunter Goodman, one of the top home run hitters in baseball, to lead things off. T.J. Rumfield, who's homered tonight. And then Tyler Freeman. Helps to have a guy that typically more of a ground ball pitcher out there right now. First one from Johan. Swing a fly ball back of the infield out into left field now for Valdez. He's underneath and one out. Yeah. Light's just starting to take effect here.
9: Yeah, I like what Donnie's doing here. I have to leave Ramirez in just for that righty. Bring in the lefty Montgomery. He's coming out. And how efficient. Johan Ramirez at times, the control could be an issue. A good bit of walks and hit batters, but he only needed six pitches to get four outs here tonight.
0: You know, the Pirates have thrown 80 pitches and to get the 22 outs so far. So Mason Montgomery is coming on for the lefty batting Rumfield. We're back after this. 3-2 Pirates here in the eighth on the Pirates Radio Network.
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0: Pirates 3, Rockies 2, one out, nobody on in the Colorado eighth inning, and here comes the left-hander, Mason Montgomery.
9: Montgomery 2-1 with a .418 earned run average, making his 29th appearance. It's about 24 hits in 28 innings. He has struck out 36. Opponents hitting just .224 against him.
0: This is his first time pitching at Coors Field.
9: And again, I think velocity plays here. Left on left matchup. Second batter, he'll face would be Freeman, who does not hit lefties well, especially fastballs from lefties. So I like the matchups.
0: Montgomery, first pitch. Swinging a ball hit foul off his foot, strike one to Rumfield, who homered off Bubba Chandler in the fourth inning. Chandler, a quality start tonight, two runs in six innings. And then Ramirez faced four hitters, retired them all on six pitches. Nice.
9: Yeah, very nice.
0: Pirates scoring three times in the top half. They'd had just two base runners through the first seven innings off Kyle Freeland. And then three straight hits. And they take the lead. And still a long look at Rumfield here by an athletic trainer. Where did he foul that ball off of? The ground.
9: Yeah, then it came up and hit him in a sensitive spot, looked like.
0: Just a chance to delay matters here. Let's take 10 seconds for stations to identify themselves here on the Pirates Radio Network.
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0: Rumfield back in there now, down a strike in the pitch.
9: Ooh.
0: Up and ends with some chin music, a fastball, 1-1.
9: Yeah, 99 and a very late reaction from Rumfield. That's a little scary because it was about head high.
0: Here's the pitch. And he just missed outside, and Indy Rodriguez will challenge. Pirates have gotten both ABS challenges right tonight. See what they can do here.
9: Yeah, that's a pretty good challenge. That was a breaking ball that cut completely across the plate. And it was 0.3 inches outside.
0: And because the Pirates had two challenges into the eighth inning, it can be a little bit. And there's a ground ball back to the mound, and Montgomery will throw it on the first for the second out. You can say, it's a good situation to do it.
9: Yeah.
0: Pretty sure you can go for it.
9: For sure, yeah.
0: So now two outs after Montgomery gets a weak comebacker, and now Freeman, talk about late reactions to fastballs. He just came back Sunday. He had a concussion. He was hitting the head with a fastball from Jacob Mizorowski. He bunts one in the air foul and a strike off the screen. Freeman tonight 0 for 2. Running here with two outs, nobody on. 3-2 Pirates leading in the eighth. And the pitch. Swinging a bouncing ball, right side, ranging. Lau can't get there, base hit. Boy, that's got to seem so helpless for an infielder on a bounding ball at Coors Field.
9: Yep, it's a quick infield, and it's just a late swing. He got on top of the fastball. It was up middle of the plate, and somehow he gets on top of it, which you don't see very much on a high fastball from Montgomery. And Lau was playing him up the middle, and it just bounded through.
0: So now two outs for Cole Carrick, switch hitter. Lob over to first. Nothing doing over there. Three-two Pirates lead. Tying run is Freeman on at first. The pitch. Inside, missing to Carrick. One ball and nothing. He's 0 for 2 tonight with a walk.

0: Montgomery has his side. He's ready. Pitch, swing, and a miss. Big grip on the fastball, 101.
1: Yep, that was a late swing, 98. Came right at him.
0: Montgomery sets. Looking at the runner at first, the 1-1, swinging a ground ball, foul up third. 1-2 on Carrig. He's off to a great start in the major leagues. Pirates have not won a one-run game at Coors since 2018. Chris Archer won that day over Germán Márquez. And that's what they're at right now. 3-2, they lead it. 1-2 coming. Swinging a foul back. Again with the fastball. $33,596 hooting and hollering tonight in lower downtown Denver. One ball, two strikes on Carrig. Montgomery delivers. Fastball in, 2-2. 3-2, Pirates lead, bottom of the eighth. Well, if you get Carrig here, too, then you got the last three of the order for the ninth inning.
1: Yeah. Yeah, I prefer not to turn this lineup over again.
0: 2-2 coming. Swinging a bouncing ball deep in the hole to short. Pass trailers by, base hit. And Freeman will stop at second. Again, just a ground ball just out of the reach of an infielder here at Coors. And now two on with two out for Sterling Thompson.
1: Yeah,
0: if he bats here.
1: Yeah, another thing that amazes me about this place and pitchers and trying to get pitchers to come here. And for a guy like Kyle Freeland to, you know, sign an extension and spend his whole career, there's just not much help for pitchers.
0: Get a ground ball. Yep. It doesn't matter.
1: Yep. Right, get a sinker baller. Well, sinker ballers, you know, if it's not hit at them, it's getting through.
0: Braxton Fulford will pinch hit for Sterling Thompson. They carry three catchers on the Rockies.
1: I saw that. The only righty available off the bench.
0: Hitting a 219 with a home run. Bill Murphy will begin his ascent. And so now with a base hit here, the Rockies could tie this game. And Montgomery trying to get past Fulford. Hit 282 at Albuquerque. Last year hit 354 in Albuquerque. Was up with the Rockies for most of the year. And hit 213 in the big leagues last year. So that, like you said, the only righty batter. Quick visit. Freeman, about an average runner at second. And here in this park, anything that sneaks through is probably going to score here with two outs. 3-2, Pirates leading in the eighth. Montgomery trying to get Fulford, the pitch. Right there, strike one. Fastball.
1: Yeah, any ground ball or any ball that gets hit to the outfield is not going to keep them from scoring.
0: One strike pitch. High and away, 1-1. Mangum, who pinch ran for Reynolds. Warming up his arm out there in center. Carrig, the trailing runner at first. He was pretty fast. 1-1 pitch. Down and in, two balls at a strike from Montgomery. Pirates have just taken the lead for the first time tonight. They're up 3-2. First and second, two outs for the Rockies. The pitch. Up and in, 3-1, just missing with the fastball. Tovar on deck. Here's the set, and the 3-1. Swing the ball, belted to the gap. This is going to score two. It'll go all the way to the wall. Freeman is in. Carrig behind him scores. Fulford with a pinch hit, two-run double. The lead is gone. The Rockies up 4-3 in the eighth. Buckle up.
1: Yep. Anything can happen here. And falls behind 3-1, and Fulford just dead red fastball. He just shortened up. He was looking to get the barrel out. He got 98 center cut and put a real good swing on it and split the outfielders perfectly.
0: So Fulford pinch hitting gives the Rockies a 4-3 lead. They don't have really one closer. Tovar on a breaking ball could not hold up. Strike one. And again, the Rockies have lost five games this year going into the ninth with the lead. It ain't over till it's over. And even then, wait for a challenge. Here's an 0-1. Tovar swinging a miss, two strikes. From Montgomery, a couple of breaking balls out in front of Tovar. Four, three Rockies in the eighth. And the action way up high with the fastball, perhaps showing it 1-2. Tovar, two out of three tonight, bunted his way on, swung his way on. Fulford, a catcher by trade. He's the runner at second with two away and a 1-2. Swing a bouncing ball, foul up third. Again, back to the breaker. Pirates in the ninth inning. Down a run have Ozuna, who hit a 413-foot out tonight. Brandon Lau, who has doubled, and Andy Rodriguez is due up third. Pirates have Callahan and Davis on their bench. 1-2 coming. Up high, 2-2. Did you get a peek at who the Rockies have up? Any chance?
1: I can't see that far, but
0: I can't either.
1: I guess it would be Sensatella.
0: Longtime Rockies starter turned reliever now. 2-2 coming. Swinging a foul in and out of the glove of Andy Rodriguez. 4-3 Rockies in the eighth. Fulford at second after his pinch hit two-run double off Montgomery. And the lefty on a 2-2. Swing and a miss. Struck him out. Threw it by him. Rockies strike for two. They've got the lead for now. We'll go to the ninth. Colorado 4, Pirates 3 here on the Pirates Radio Network, presented by Iron City and IC Light.
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6: 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And let's go, Bucks!
0: Here we go. Top of the ninth inning from Denver's Coors Field. The Rockies have a 4-3 lead, and they're going to go with veteran right-hander Antonio Sensatella.
1: Yeah, he's having a heck of a year out of the bullpen. Six wins, no losses, a 2.29 earned run average. In 21 appearances, he's picked up three saves.
7: He's only allowed 29 hits in 39 in the third innings. He's walked 12, he's struck out 32, and he's held opponents to a 207 batting average.
0: And he'll face Marcell Ozuna, who hit one about as deeply as anybody can hit one in a ballpark without it being a home run. That was his second time up. He's 0 for 3 tonight. It's inside, ball one. One long ball. The Pirates knot this thing up.
7: Hard thrower. Averages a little over 97 with his fastball.
0: 1-0 way outside, 2-0. Remember, he was the starting pitcher in that wild game last year. Couldn't get out of the first inning. And was just, had a year left on his deal. They said, oh, let's just throw him in the bullpen. And he's been really good. 2-0. Swing and a miss. Ozuna chased one high above the zone. 2-1.
7: Yeah, 2-0, you're thinking about tying it up. And pitch is too tall for him.
0: 2-1 on Ozuna. Has six home runs. Inside missing. 3-1. Rockies have not walked a Pirates batter today. And Ozuna knows that Senzatella doesn't want to be the first to do it here with a one-run lead in the ninth. The pitch, swinging a liner, pass first into right, base hit. He takes the fastball the other way. Ozuna on with a single to start the ninth inning. The tying run is on for the Pirates.
7: Yep, and that good way to get the leadoff runner on. Tyler Callahan will come out.
0: No, that's Henry Davis.
7: Henry Davis will come out.
0: Yes, the catcher will pinch run.
7: That makes sense.
0: He's faster, though.
7: Well, not only that, Callahan's, you know, your last position player, really. The only guy, like, if something happened, you tie it up and you need a position player, Callahan can go infield or outfield. That makes much more sense.
0: So Davis pinch running at first for Marcell Ozuna, representing the tying run. Here's Brandon Lau, who's doubled tonight, 1-for-3. Swinging a ground ball, shortstop, and booted by Tovar. It kicks it into left field. Davis can get all the way to third on that ball on the backhand side of Tovar. He literally kicked it into left field, and now it's first and third. Nobody out for the Pirates.
7: Yeah, that very well could have been a double play. That could have been a double play. I mean, he's playing Lau up the middle. He goes to his right, and he was planted. And, yeah, he just whiffed it. Went out under his glove and off his foot.
0: And the momentum of that rear foot put it in the left field. And an alert play by Davis to take third there. So now the tying run 90 feet away. Nobody out. Andy Rodriguez, situational hitting right here. A pitch. And it's outside for ball one. Going to play for double play and concede the tying run, I guess, right?
7: Yeah, it's interesting.
0: Here in the ninth inning of a 4-3 game, Rockies on top. It is Coors Field. Andy batting from the left side. He's been much better from that side of the play. Swing and miss, 1-1. Deep enough fly ball here. You could ground into a double play, I guess, and still tie this game. 4-3 Rockies here. Nobody out, first and third. The pitch. A little bit up from Senzatella. 2-1. He's 3 out of 6 in save opportunities. Rockies have lost 5 times when taking a lead into the ninth. Callahan is out on deck. He would bat for Valdez. 2-1. Swinging a foul off the leg of Andy Rodriguez. 2-2. Valdez, who doubled last inning. Callahan, a left-handed batter. And Senzatella, right-handed pitcher. Henry Davis, potential tying run at third for the Pirates. Nobody out. Lau trails him at first. Top of the ninth in Colorado. 2-2 pitch. Andy fights it off and fouls it off. 98 getting on him.
7: Crazy how this game works sometimes.
0: Especially here. Never heard 33,000 so quiet with the team leading in the ninth inning. 2-2. High and away, 3-2.
7: You think 7 innings, the Pirates had 2 base runners. last nine batters, they've only gotten two out. Seven of nine have reached.
0: Full count on Andy Rodriguez. Here it is. Ball four in the first walk by a Rockies pitcher tonight. Comes in the ninth inning to load the bases. And it will be Callahan to bat for Valdez. And the Pirates have exhausted their bench, pulling out all the stops tonight. Trying to make sure that they can come from behind and win it. Callahan, a left-handed batter.
7: Now it'll be interesting to see if they change their strategy as far as where they put their infield now with the bases loaded. You got a force at home. They're going to give Senzatella a scouting report on Callahan.
0: And he's batting for Valdez. Callahan is similarly inexperienced major league hitter, but left-handed. And has been off to a good start with the Pirates, hitting a 313.
7: I'd be shocked if they don't move the infield in, though. I mean,
0: same. Yeah, I mean, how could you not?
7: How do you just concede the tying run?
0: Yeah, you're going to play him. Well, no, the shortstop, Tovar. Oh,
7: they're going all the way back.
0: Yeah, middle infield's back. Corners are about, even with the baselines, maybe it's, well, no, there's. Third baseman's backing up a few steps behind the baseline even. I wouldn't have guessed this. So Callahan pinch hitting. Here it is. Swing and a miss. He's late. Strike one on 98 from Senzatella. Just about anything can give the Pirates the tie. They're down 4-3. The pitch. Swing and a ball fouled away. Two strikes. Putting the ball in play. So important.
7: Yep. Shorten up.
0: Pirates trail 4-3. They have the bases loaded. Nobody out. A single by Ozuna. An error and a walk. Nothing and two on the pinch hitter, Callahan. And the pitch. Way up high. 1-2.
7: Yeah. Not a, you know, good idea. Just see if you can get a chase. And I doubt this would be in the zone. I would think he'd follow that up with something off speed down.
0: Here it is. Callahan strikes out swinging on a high fastball. One out. Now anything put in play probably ties this game. Here's Triolo, who has had a hot night. 2-for-3. That was against the starter Freeland. Now the Rockies can win the game with a ground ball double play. 4-3. Pirates trail with the bases full. Base hit gives the Pirates the lead. Pitch. And it's outside, ball one. Triolo drove in a run last inning with a double. He's also singled tonight. Lead runner Davis pinch running. He's at third. Brandon Lau at second base. Depending on where it's hit, could score. And Andy Rodriguez at first on a walk. 1-0 pitch. Triolo grounds it to short. Might be the ball game on the second. One relay. Scooped up. Double play. They might challenge at second whether he stayed on the bag or not. But otherwise, it'll be the Rockies to win this ball game.
7: Yeah, it wasn't a good throw.
0: They're
7: going to
0: challenge.
7: Yeah, no question they're going to challenge him. Hard to tell if he stayed on the bag or not. But the shortstop, Tovar, did not see.
8: Second base and first base.
7: Yeah, the throw to Castro at second was high and to the first base side. It's going to be close.
0: If the Pirates win the challenge, the game's tied and it continues.
7: Wow, he's on the bag, and he's on the bag with the wrong foot.
0: That's what made it look like he might have come off in live play.
7: He went.
0: The Rockies are going to win this game.
7: Yeah, that's.
0: When it comes down to executing late, you have the bases loaded, nobody out, and you can't get a run across. And that's, that's been a story a lot of times this year, hitting in the clutch. And you just need to put a ball in play. They're conceding a run. And the pinch hitter Callahan struck out, and then Triolo grounds into a double play. The Rockies, poorest record in baseball. They win game one of the series 4-3. And our postgame show follows right here on the Pirates Radio Network.
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0: 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And by PNC, brilliantly boring since 1865. 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
2: There was a teacher gave out a test to every one of the students when they came in. It was a surprise. One page, he handed it to them with the print down. When everybody had one, he said, okay, turn it over and I want you to write about what you see. This test was nothing but a blank page with one black dot in the middle. And that's what they had to write about, what they saw. Every student wrote about the black dot, what they thought it meant, where it was on the page. He said, here you had a nice white piece of paper, but you focused on the dark spot. He said, our life is a gift, but if we insist on focusing only on the dark spot, the health issues that bother us, a lack of money, a relationship problems, then the dark spots will be the ones that pollute our mind. We need to take our eyes away from the black dots in our life and focus on the blessings, all those good things in life, and a Savior, Jesus Christ, died for our sins to give us hope, peace, and the promise of everlasting life. So don't focus on the dark spots and have a good day. 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

0: Tune in. We're presented by Progressive Insurance. So, earlier in the day, Team USA beat Australia 2-0. Mm-hmm. So, we're focused in now on the match that's going on between Turkey A and Paraguay. That's a lot of yays, right?
1: Yeah.
0: It's like Kanye might as well join the crew too. So, but we're interested, if I got this correct, if Paraguay, they win, then the USA is going to be guaranteed to finish top of the group, right?
1: That is correct.
0: Okay. So, right now, Turkey A is down. Paraguay scored 64 seconds into the game. So, and now it's the 18th minute.
1: Okay.
0: So, there you go.
1: Let's go Paraguay.
0: Yeah, let's come to a consensus. Are we calling it Paraguay?

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9: Jaylen Brunson signed a 4-year, $104 million contract, leaving the Dallas Mavericks and headed to New York to be the captain there of the Knicks. And at that time, a lot of people thought that that was a severe overpay. Now he is an NBA champion. Should Dallas regret that decision? It's game night here on ESPN Radio on the all-new ESPN app, SiriusXM Channel 80, and tune in. 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He's John Michaels. I'm Q Myers. And, you know, it's funny. I do a radio hit every single week on ESPN Central Texas. And the question that was thrown to me, John, was should Dallas be upset at themselves for allowing Jaylen Brunson to walk when they had both Brunson and Luka? My response was no. And the only reason I said this is I didn't think that those two worked well together.
10: Okay.
9: Right? I thought that Luka is a guy that's going to have the ball in his hand for a long period of time. And I know that Jaylen Brunson is a very ball-dominant guy. And when Jaylen Brunson really started to show who he was in Dallas, it's when Luka was injured. Mm-hmm. When he came back, I didn't think, and this was just me personally, that they played that well together. So when they decided to let Brunson go, it made sense to me. Now, I didn't think that they were going to let Luka ever go. I thought that he was going to be their guy. So if they ever thought that they were going to let Luka go, then they should have kept Jalen. But if they, for some reason, thought that, hey, well, we're going to hold on to this superstar, then it was the right decision. But they end up losing both guys, so now they really look foolish.
6: I'm not going to lie to you. I was one of the people when Jalen Brunson got four for $104 million. I go, what the hell are the Knicks doing? It felt like a desperate Knicks move at the time. Because you think about all the stuff they had done for all those years chasing championships, mm-hmm. where it felt like they had desperation moves.
9: Right.
6: And I thought that was a bad signing. I didn't realize Jalen Brunson was going to elevate his game to the way that he did. Mm-hmm. You can't blame Dallas. If I remember correctly, the offer they had was only like 4 years and about $50 or maybe $60 million at the most. And Jalen Brunson said, I'm going to go test the free agent market. Dallas said, fine, go do it. You're not going to get more than this. You'll end up coming back, and he ends up getting $104 million. The Mavericks are idiots. I mean, you cannot trade away a generational player in Luka Doncic,
9: right.
6: and all you really got in return was an Anthony Davis who you flipped for nothing. Anyway, now, the NBA gods, or whomever you want to say, kind of helped them out. They get Cooper Flagg in the process. Yeah. They're going to rebuild sooner rather than later, but I think the bigger mistake was getting rid of Luka than it ever was getting rid of Jalen Brunson. And it was just, Luka was always a proven entity in the NBA. From the moment he got to the league, he was a walking bucket. Mm-hmm. Jalen Brunson had to earn his way to it, and I take nothing from him. The kid is unbelievable, and he now is an NBA champion. But getting rid of Luka was the bigger mistake.
9: I agree. I agree with you. And honestly, I feel like Jalen Brunson is more of a Knick anyway. Doesn't he feel like he should yes. be a Knick as opposed to a Dallas Maverick and be, you know, a sidekick to Luka and his greatness? And again, I'm with you. And if you're going to move on from Luka, there's no way you should have just, you know, done it on the sneak in the middle of the night and decided to send him to L.A. for, you know, a box of chocolate and some nickels, right? I mean, that didn't make any kind of sense whatsoever. So if you're going to move on from him, because whatever you feel like he's not, even though he just had you in the NBA Finals, at least open it up. I mean, we've been talking about Giannis for how right. long now? Right, if Luka was out there and we were talking about him possibly being on the move and that they were thinking about trading him, do you know what teams that have been willing to pony up for him would have been?
6: It's insane, because you think about Mikal Bridges was traded for 5 first-round picks.
9: Five.
6: The Lakers got Doncic, Maxi Kleber, Markieff Morris. In exchange, Anthony Davis, Max Christie, and one singular first-round pick. If Luka's on the market right now, the Heat would have given him two of their NBA championships, the entire basketball team they have now. They would have given him Glenn Rice from 30 years ago and Steve Smith in his hesitation move. Like, that guy's
9: and Ray Allen's jumper.
6: And his jumper. Yeah, you can throw that one. And the ropes that they were roping off Game 6 with. They would have given him all that. I mean, it's insane
9: yeah.
6: that you traded away a guy in Luka. And I know Dallas has to be sitting back looking going, we had both of these guys in the building.
9: Yep.
6: And I get what you're saying. They didn't work well together. But you figure out a way to make that work well together.
9: Yeah, I mean, you could do that. You for sure could do that. I tell you, for the minute that Luka came back from injury, I never thought that felt right. And right. again, I think that Brunson is a much better fit in New York anyway. You
6: sure.
9: know, and letting him be the – and it's easy to say now. I mean, he wins the championship. It's like, oh, yeah, hey, he should have been there the whole time. But it just does feel like he was ready to take off and show what he can do and who he can be. And look, I didn't think that the money was too extreme, because I thought, you know, 4 years, $104 million, the NBA, everyone's getting paid. I just thought that they were going to have to bring in another alpha.
6: Sure.
9: You know what I mean? And I know that Becky Hammon, everyone's trying to, you know, rip her for saying that, you know, your 1A guy can't be short. Like, two things could be true. Right, I mean, so he proved that you could win at his size, but that don't mean that's going to happen all the time just because he did it.
6: No, you think about in the history of the NBA, the lead guy, Steph Curry, was a small guard,
9: right.
6: relatively speaking.
9: But he's the greatest shooter of all time.
6: Of all time. Yeah. It was Isaiah Thomas,
9: yep.
6: you know, 40 years ago, but yep. they also had enforcers around him. Jalen Brunson's done something that hasn't been done. And I know a lot of folks are going, oh, I need to go get a small guard. No, you don't.
9: Right. Right.
6: That guy is one of a kind right now in the NBA, and you're so spot on. He just feels like he was born in the Bronx, even though he wasn't.
9: Exactly, exactly. And now he's a hero there amongst that community, amongst that fan base, amongst that city. I mean, he'll never pay for a meal again in New York, which is great. Good for him. And he also makes them relevant.
6: Right.
9: He's going to make them so relevant for so long. And now there's going to be other players, right? We talked about running it back and what the roster could look like. There's going to be other dudes that are going to say, hey, man, I'll go play with him.
6: Right. And I'll take a little bit less money.
9: Exactly.
6: And that's gone on cue for
9: the
6: history.
9: Winner. He's right. A winner.
6: He always has been, and that's
9: exactly.
6: The thing.
9: Exactly.
6: Going back to Villanova, he was going back to high school, he was a winner.
9: Mm-hmm.
6: In the history of the NBA, we have seen guys, when it comes to ring chasing, going, dude, I'll take $5 million less. Mm-hmm. I've already made $100 million. What's $5 million at that point? I'll go play with a guy like Jalen Brunson.
9: Yeah, what's $5 million when I'll go get that on some endorsements running with that cat?
6: Right. And to your point about making New York relevant, the ratings for the finals say the league wants New York relevant.
9: Absolutely. They're an iconic brand.
6: We've had all these years that, and Lord knows I banged on them for losing, no matter what, it was J.R. Smith or Carmelo Anthony. The league needed that. You're talking about the peaked over 30 million viewers. You know what that was right up against? College football national championship game was a $30 million person view.
9: Right.
6: The NBA Finals never sniffs that without New York.
9: No, exactly. And that's the thing. I mean, we've been trying to force feed it for so long about them being, you know, good, and we're trying to get superstars to go there. I mean, how many times, even when LeBron was leaving Cleveland the first time, oh, yeah, he's going to go to New York. You know, Giannis, he's going to go to New York. We've sent every superstar, KD, he's going to go to the Knicks. No, he chose the Nets. You know what I mean? Like, we've sent Kyrie, he's on his way to the Knicks. We have sent every single superstar to the Knicks in our minds. We've made it make sense just to try to make them relevant and get them back, because we know what it means with New York if they're that kind of a team. And again, I had never seen them win a championship in my lifetime. It had been 53 seasons. I'm only going on 50 this year.
6: Right.
9: So, you know, you could do the math and tell that I never saw it, but I understand what the temperature is. And you saw what the temperature was as soon as the Knicks fans realized that they were on the doorstep of winning a championship.
6: Yeah, it's awesome for them. I mean, not so awesome for the street poles and everything else that had to deal with the parade.
9: Yeah,
6: but it is fantastic
9: sanitizer
6: for them. Oh, my goodness. You need to do like Philadelphia when they put grease on some of the light poles so people couldn't climb up there and do all those other things. But Jalen Brunson's a guy now. The cool thing about this, and I coach AAU,
9: mm-hmm.
6: There are kids now that try to emulate their game after Jalen Brunson.
9: Yep.
6: My point guard was from New York. He lives down here in Atlanta. When I asked him, who's your favorite player, he said Jalen Brunson. And he said this like 3 years in a row. And I go, Jalen Brunson?
9: Right.
6: You know, everybody else is saying Steph Curry and Kobe and Michael. He said Jalen Brunson. And when he won this year, he said, Coach, I told you that kid can play. And I said, hey, look, you're right. I just have to step back and accept it.
9: Well, and that's the beautiful thing about it, and that's why I love the young talent that's in the league right now, because there's so many different dudes. I mean, look, Wemby is in a world by himself, right? There ain't going to be too many dudes that look like that that's going to walk in and play on your AAU team.
6: Right.
9: Or you know what I mean? Like, there just isn't. They're not built like that. But there's more guys that are built like Jalen.
6: Yep.
9: You know, and they're going to say, hey, man, coach, he did it. Coach, I got a three-point shot. Coach, I don't mind taking the ball to the cup. Coach, I got a nice little crossover. Coach, I got a little dog in me. You know what I mean? Mm-hmm. Like, because that's relatable, and that's all you're trying to be, and that's all these players or these youngsters looking up to these players. They want to be able to be relatable. Like, how many people looked at Steph Curry? You saw how the game changed.
6: Oh, my God, yeah.
9: As soon as he started knocking down these threes, banging them out, bang, bang, bang, everyone's like, hey, man, I'm shooting threes.
6: To the detriment a little bit, because now there's too many people that are trying to shoot threes. But you're right. And the way Jalen plays with that physicality in the lane, being able to – those are teachable for young kids.
9: Mm-hmm.
6: Hey, you don't have to be 7 foot tall to get in the lane and use your body and use angles. The way that guy plays the game, I almost say nice things about the Knicks now. Almost. Not quite.
9: He ran he went to the cup and gave a little shimmy to Wemby. Kept going to the cup, slowed down, gave him another shimmy, and then finished.
6: Yep. Over a 7'5" shot blocker.
9: Knowing that guy could just jump out the gym. Don't even jump. Just swing his arm and throw that thing off the backboard. And he did it with no fear.
6: None whatsoever.
9: That's awesome. So I don't think it was a mistake for the Mavs to let Brunson walk. I think it was a mistake for the Mavs to trade Luka for pennies on the dollar. I think that was a bad decision. And big ups to Brunson for going, taking that free agent deal with the Knicks, and then 4 years later, hoisting the Larry O, and now he's a champion in the NBA Finals MVP. He's John Michaels. I'm Q Myers. It's game night here on ESPN Radio. Worth the risk? Well, that's coming up next. It's game night on ESPN Radio and the all-new ESPN app.
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14: There was a teacher gave out a test to every one of the students when they came in. It was a surprise. One page, he handed it to them with the print down. When everybody had one, he said, okay, turn it over and I want you to write about what you see. This test was nothing but a blank page with one black dot in the middle. And that's what they had to write about, what they saw. Every student wrote about the black dot, what they thought it meant, where it was on the page. He said, here you had a nice white piece of paper, but you focused on the dark spot. He said, our life is a gift, but if we insist on focusing only on the dark spot, the health issues that bother us, a lack of money, a relationship problems, then the dark spots will be the ones that pollute our mind. We need to take our eyes away from the black dots in our life and focus on the blessings, all those good things in life, and a Savior, Jesus Christ, died for our sins to give us hope, peace, and the promise of everlasting life. So don't focus on the dark spots and have a good day. 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
3: 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A buzzard. 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A bat. 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
1: When you finally find your thing, you want the whole world to know about that thing. So you use a thing called Canva to make it an even bigger and better thing. Whether you want to create flyers for that thing, make presentations for that thing, or design merch for that thing, you can do anything. So people can see your thing, feel your thing, love your thing. The next thing you know, it's a thing. Canva, the thing that makes anything a thing.
2: There was a teacher gave out a test to every one of the students when they came in. It was a surprise. One page, he handed it to them with the print down. When everybody had one, he said, okay, turn it over and I want you to write about what you see. This test was nothing but a blank page with one black dot in the middle. And that's what they had to write about, what they saw. Every student wrote about the black dot, what they thought it meant, where it was on the page. He said, here you had a nice white piece of paper, but you focused on the dark spot. He said, our life is a gift, but if we insist on focusing only on the dark spot, the health issues that bother us, a lack of money, a relationship problems, then the dark spots will be the ones that pollute our mind. We need to take our eyes away from the black dots in our life and focus on the blessings, all those good things in life, and a Savior, Jesus Christ, died for our sins to give us hope, peace, and the promise of everlasting life. So don't focus on the dark spots and have a good day from Success Floor Covering, Holland Avenue, Westover.

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6: Heading to Switzerland, I'm Deborah Valentine, Fox News. Although they've agreed to a ceasefire, deadly attacks are reported between Israeli Defense Forces and Iran-backed Hezbollah militants in Lebanon. Fox's Alex Hogan reports from Tel Aviv.
7: The IDF hit dozens of Hezbollah targets after attacks from the Iranian-backed group killed four Israeli soldiers earlier, and Lebanon says that at least 47 people were killed in new Israeli airstrikes. While Israel says a ceasefire is in effect, it says it will respond if it is attacked. The State Department says U.S. Secretary of State Marco Rubio spoke with Israeli Prime Minister Benjamin Netanyahu over the phone, and President Trump, in an interview with Axios, called for Israeli restraint.
8: If it weren't for Donald Trump, Israel would have been eviscerated.
7: Meantime, new progress in the Strait of Hormuz. Kepler, which is monitoring the strait, showing recovery, saying this was the most traffic in the critical waterway since June 2nd.
6: According to Axios, U.S. Special Envoy Steve Witkoff and Iranian's foreign minister are heading to Switzerland to advance their ceasefire talks. Outgoing DNI Director Tulsi Gabbard releasing documents that point towards Dr. Anthony Fauci allegedly misleading information about COVID-19.
9: Tulsi Gabbard is saying these documents further prove that and show what she calls a massive COVID-19 cover-up. Listen.
10: Dr. Fauci became the nation's pandemic pundit, and he publicly pushed lies, disinformation, and censorship using every platform available.
9: She argued the records show intelligence officials were discussing a possible lab leak much earlier than many Americans realized, and that some analysts who supported that theory later faced career consequences. Gabbard claims Dr. Fauci, quote, provided millions of dollars in U.S. taxpayer dollars to fund dangerous gain-of-function research at the Wuhan lab.
6: Fox's Brooke Taylor, Dr. Fauci has denied wrongdoing. 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
6: President Trump unveiling the new Air Force One during an event at Joint Base Andrews.
13: Inside a hulking hangar at Joint Base Andrews outside D.C., President Trump walked down the steps of a new aircraft that will begin serving as Air Force One.
8: There will never be one like this. This is very unique. This is considered the world's most luxurious plane when it was built.
13: The aircraft, considered a bridge by the Air Force until a new fleet of presidential planes is complete, was a gift from the government of Qatar. Military officials spent 10 months retrofitting the aircraft. Inside, several spacious cabins feature leather seating and large television monitors for staff and the press. At the White House, Jared Halpern, Fox News.
6: More details involving teen Carmelo Anthony's stabbing and killing of Austin Metcalf. Fox's Christina Coleman.
14: Anthony and Metcalf were both 17 years old at the time. Anthony claimed he stabbed him in self-defense. Here's audio of Anthony giving his side of the story.
15: He put his hands on me. I told him not to. He put his hands on me.
14: A jury found Anthony guilty of first-degree murder last week. The 19-year-old was sentenced to 35 years in prison. He's eligible for parole after serving half of that time.
6: It ignited a wave of racism accusations from his supporters. Team USA is the second nation to reach the knockout stage of the 2026 World Cup with a 2-0 victory over Australia.
16: They started fast against Australia, constantly pressuring up front. And when Flo Balogun surged down the left and hit a low cross, an Australian defender put it into his own goal. The second was scored by the youngest member of the entire U.S. squad, 21-year-old Alex Freeman, adding to the legend of the Freeman family, his father. Father Antonio, a former star wide receiver in the NFL.
6: Fox's Chandley Painter reporting on that matchup in Seattle. The other nation that's qualified is Mexico. I'm Deborah Valentine. This is Fox News.

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3: There was a teacher gave out a test to every one of the students when they came in. It was a surprise. One page, he handed it to them with the print down. When everybody had one, he said, okay, turn it over and I want you to write about what you see. This test was nothing but a blank page with one black dot in the middle. And that's what they had to write about, what they saw. Every student wrote about the black dot, what they thought it meant, where it was on the page. He said, here you had a nice white piece of paper, but you focused on the dark spot. He said, our life is a gift, but if we insist on focusing only on the dark spot, the health issues that bother us, a lack of money, a relationship problems, then the dark spots will be the ones that pollute our mind. 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So don't focus on the dark spots and have a good day. 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

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From

homeless little boy selling papers on the street corner. It was really cold. He went over to a policeman and said, "Do you happen to know where a homeless boy like me could find a warm place tonight?" The policeman said, "You go right down the street. See that big white house? Knock on the door. When the lady comes to the door, just say, 'John 3:16.'" He did that, and the lady let him in, took him to the kitchen, fed him a big warm meal, ran him a really hot bath. He hadn't been that full and that warm for a long time, and then tucked him in to a soft bed with lots of blankets. And he thought, "I don't know about this John 3:16. I don't understand it, but it sure is good for a cold little boy." The next morning there was breakfast, and then she explained John 3:16 and the sacrifices Jesus made. You know it. "For God so loved the world that he gave his only begotten Son. Whosoever believeth in him should not perish but have everlasting life." A little hard to comprehend, but very real. And have a good day from Success Floor Covering, Oakland and Holland Avenue, Westover.

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0: Got any problems? Well, listen to this story. It makes you think. A buzzard. If you put a buzzard in a pen 6 feet around, it can't get out even though there's nothing on top because it has to run before it can fly. It's a prisoner with no top on that pen. A bat, amazing creature, but you know it has to be up on something elevated a little bit before it can take off. If it's just on a flat floor, it just goes around in circles. A bumblebee. Believe this, a bumblebee, if you put it in an open tumbler, will be there until it dies. It never stops trying to get out the sides, but the top is wide open. Looking up would be the solution. You know, we're like that, the buzzard, the bat, the bumblebee. We struggle about with our problems. We lay awake in the middle of the night, and all we have to do is look up. That's where the Savior, the Lord Jesus Christ, is waiting to help. The peace, the answers, the saving grace. We just need to look up and ask. The buzzard, the bat, the bumblebee. Have a good day from Success Floor Covering, Holland Avenue, Westover.
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4: 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And our big story, the United States 2, Australia nothing. The second game of the group stage, that in Seattle, the United States wins. They clinch a spot in the round of 32 with their win. And they clinch Group D because they won. And Paraguay's win over Turkey means the United States are the winners of Group D. So the U.S. is advanced to the knockout stage in each of its last four World Cup appearances. Continue the score. That's now 6 goals through 2 games. Brock Shea, former men's national team player, joins SportsCenter.
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2: When you finally find your thing, you want the whole world to know about that thing. So you use a thing called Canva to make it an even bigger and better thing. Whether you want to create flyers for that thing, make presentations for that thing, or design merch for that thing, you can do anything. So people can see your thing, feel your thing, love your thing. The next thing you know, it's a thing. Canva, the thing that makes anything a thing.
3: Homeless little boy selling papers on the street corner. It was really cold. He went over to a policeman and said, "Do you happen to know where a homeless boy like me could find a warm place tonight?" The policeman said, "You go right down the street. See that big white house? Knock on the door. When the lady comes to the door, just say, 'John 316.'" He did that, and the lady let him in, took him to the kitchen, fed him a big warm meal, ran him a really hot bath. He hadn't been that full and that warm for a long time, and then tucked him in to a soft bed with lots of blankets. And he thought, "I don't know about this John 3:16. I don't understand it, but it sure is good for a cold little boy." The next morning there was breakfast, and then she explained John 3:16 and the sacrifices Jesus made. You know it. "For God so loved the world that he gave his only begotten Son. Whosoever believeth in him should not perish but have everlasting life." A little hard to comprehend, but very real. And have a good day from Success Floor Covering, Oakland and Holland Avenue, Westover.
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6: 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And our big story, the United States 2, Australia nothing. The second game of the group stage, that in Seattle, the United States wins. They clinch a spot in the round of 32 with their win, and they clinch Group D because they won, and Paraguay's win over Turkey means the United States are the winners of Group D. So the U.S. is advanced to the knockout stage.

0: gives the Astros the lead 5-3.
1: Okay, BME, 790 AM. They cruise 9-3 past the Guardians. So Altuve hits a three-run home run. He goes 2-for-4 with a double. 4 runs batted in. 3rd home run in his last 5 games. Royals, Cardinals. I like that Midwest matchup. Interleague play. This time the Royals squeak past.
2: Here's the 3-1. Swing, fly ball the other way. Hit well to left. Newt far back. It's gone! Another opposite field home run for Jack Caglione. That's 2 nights in a row. And the Royals lead is 5-2.
1: On 96.5, the Fan. Cardinals got back in it, but it was a Royals 6, Cardinals 5. And worth noting, Bobby Witt, that was his first missed game this season. He sprained his MCL the day before. Seth Lugo got the start for Kansas City, went 6 innings, allowed just 1 run, and did not strike out any batters. Coming up next, Alex Freeman. He takes us through his goal for the United States and their win in Seattle. This is SportsCenter All Night, right here on ESPN Radio.
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1: We're back on West Virginia Outdoors. Chris Lawrence and Ed Powell this morning fishing off the deck of Ed's boat on Lake Erie out of Buffalo, New York. Ed, we're actually here because you're pre-fishing for a tournament, one of the Bassmaster Opens that's coming up in August, right?
2: Yeah. I always like to come up. I've been here before, but just get up here and look around a little bit. Even things that people don't think about, you know, finding a good place to stay, a good place to fuel up, you know, how the ramp sets up and things like that.

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1: After falling 4-3 in the series opener, the Pirates with a victory on Saturday night can even the series at Colorado. And it'll be Paul Skeens pitching for the Pirates. The right-hander 6-6 with a 2.85 ERA. He'll be opposed by Rockies right-hander Tomoyuki Sugano. He is 7-4 with a 4.54 ERA. And we'll come on the air Saturday night, 8:45 for Pirates pregame. 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
4: There was a teacher gave out a test to every one of the students when they came in. It was a surprise. One page, he handed it to them with the print down. When everybody had one, he said, okay, turn it over and I want you to write about what you see. This test was nothing but a blank page with one black dot in the middle. And that's what they had to write about, what they saw. Every student wrote about the black dot, what they thought it meant, where it was on the page. He said, here you had a nice white piece of paper, but you focused on the dark spot. He said, our life is a gift, but if we insist on focusing only on the dark spot, the health issues that bother us, a lack of money, a relationship problems, then the dark spots will be the ones that pollute our mind. We need to take our eyes away from the black dots in our life and focus on the blessings, all those good things in life, and a Savior, Jesus Christ, died for our sins to give us hope, peace, and the promise of everlasting life. So don't focus on the dark spots and have a good day. From Success Floor Covering, Holland Avenue, Westover.
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7: Hello there. I'm Mark Robbins. The U.S. men's national soccer team is on a roll. 2-0 Friday over Australia, and that gets the U.S. into the knockout round of the World Cup. It's two straight wins for the United States, and soccer people are starting to take this squad seriously. Just listen to ESPN analyst Hercules Gomez.
8: In terms of intensity, in terms of idea, in terms of knowing who they are, identity, very top three team in this World Cup. What separates the great teams in this World Cup is the individual talent. They don't have the individual talent of the top teams, but they've got the cohesion and the team like I've not seen in this World Cup. And the more I see out of this World Cup, I see the top teams struggling.
7: That's Hercules Gomez earlier on ESPN Radio's Game Night. The U.S. is going to wrap up first place, or does wrap up first place in Group D after Paraguay got a win over Turkey 1-0. Major League Baseball from Friday. Dodgers down in their last licks against the Orioles.
9: Two outs and the 1-2 pitch to Rushing. He swings and loops it into right field. That's a base hit. Paul comes around third. Here's the throw to the plate.

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4: Another slowdown. I'm Paul Stevens, Fox News. Washington and Tehran working to restart talks that were suspended due to the recent escalation in the Middle East. Fox Business Network's Max Gordon in Dubai.
5: Jared Kushner, as well as Steve Witkoff, will be in Switzerland. That's according to reporting from Axios. Pakistan is also sending their interior minister, President Trump, expressing his desire to get these negotiations moving.
6: They have to make a deal, otherwise we will do things that won't make them happy, but I don't think it's going to get to that. I think it's going to be very good.
5: This as Israel and Hezbollah agreed to reinstitute a shaky ceasefire yesterday amid their fighting in southern Lebanon. An end to the conflict there is part of the deal between the U.S. and Iran. Still, Lebanon is reporting 7 people died, including 2 children, after an Israeli airstrike.
4: Meantime, Israeli Prime Minister Benjamin Netanyahu has vowed to keep Israeli forces in southern Lebanon until the threats there are eliminated. President Trump at Joint Base Andrews unveiling the new Air Force One alongside members of the Air Force talk about the previous 2 identical planes that had been used interchangeably for presidential travel, authorized first by former President Ronald Reagan, and they've been used by every president since George H.W. Bush.
6: Over its lifetime, that aircraft traveled to 96 countries on 223 international trips and flew over 6 million miles.
4: The president also saying the Boeing 747 is equipped with Starlink, a satellite high-speed internet service developed by SpaceX. This plane gifted to the president last year by Qatari officials in an effort to try and strengthen relations between the two nations. Following his time in office, the $400 million airplane is set to be donated to a future presidential library. 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
4: Outgoing Director of National Intelligence Tulsi Gabbard releasing documents that she says point toward Dr. Anthony Fauci being misleading with his vaccine research and the COVID origination possibly at the Wuhan lab in China being funded by U.S. tax dollars.
9: Tulsi Gabbard is saying these documents further prove that and show what she calls a massive COVID-19 cover-up. Listen.
10: Dr. Fauci became the nation's pandemic pundit. And he publicly pushed lies, disinformation, and censorship using every platform available.
9: She argues the records show intelligence officials were discussing a possible lab leak much earlier than many Americans realized, and that some analysts who supported that theory later faced career consequences. Gabbard claims Dr. Fauci, quote, provided millions of dollars in U.S. taxpayer dollars to fund dangerous gain-of-function research at the Wuhan lab.
4: And that is Fox's Brooke Taylor. Dr. Fauci still denying any wrongdoing in the situation. Two trains colliding north of London yesterday, Friday, killing a driver and seriously hurting dozens others on board. One passenger talked about being thrown forward by the impact, then seeing fellow travelers with bloody injuries and broken bones. Both trains traveling south to London's St. Pancras station when they collided outside the town of Bedford around 5:15 p.m. local time. Team USA is on to the next round of the FIFA World Cup after defeating Australia in Seattle 2-0. The first goal, an own goal from an Australian defender in the 11th minute. The second U.S. goal coming at the end of the first half after a review from referees to see if Alex Freeman was onside.
11: After factual review, the goal scorer was not in offside position.
12: And the building shakes in Seattle.
4: And that courtesy Fox Sports. I'm Paul Stevens. This is Fox News.
13: West Virginia Metro News. I'm Daniel Woods. West Virginia University students will be paying more in tuition and fees next year. Undergraduate in-state students will pay about 3.3% more than last year. Out-of-state students seeing a 5.9% tuition increase as approved by the Board of Governors on Friday. WVU CFO Chris Kaborik says West Virginia is still costing students less than the national average.
14: Our tuition there that says it's 34% less than the average of public universities across the country, and 44% of our students in 2025 graduated with zero federal student debt.
13: Read more at WVMetroNews.com. 10 students from three states are Marshall University's latest group of Jaeger Scholars. The Society of Jaeger Scholars selects high-achieving high school students each year, supporting them financially with a scholarship package. In parts of Putnam County, will be on national television this weekend. Toyota West Virginia's Biodiversity Park in Buffalo is highlighted in Sunday's episode of Earth with John Holden on Bloomberg Television. At the Metro News Anchor Desk, I'm Daniel Woods.
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15: Welcome to Sounds Good to Me. I'm your host, Aristotle Jones, coming at you with a full heart, open mind, and ears ready to hear some good music. And I'm ready to showcase all the great music of Central Appalachia and West Virginia. So get ready to hear something good.

0: Good morning and welcome to another great episode of Sounds Good to Me. Yeah, I'm hyping myself up. It's going to be a great episode because we have a great guest on today. I'm talking about Doris Lady D. Fields, West Virginia's First Lady of Soul. She is holding down like storytelling. She covers blues, she covers jazz, she covers soul, covers history, and she puts on events, and she's just a good creative catalyst and a creative individual and artist. West Virginia, if you don't know about Lady D, it's time you know. How you doing this morning, Doris?
1: I'm doing great. What about you?
0: I'm doing really well. So, you know, I had you on the show a couple years ago, and we talked about a lot of your history, you know, growing up in a small town, you know, you having your mentors in a small town that kind of helped to shape your creative perspective and yourself. But since then, I've talked to a lot of people that have known you for a long time and watched you coming up as well, namely my good buddy Bill Harrison, who's a storyteller here in West Virginia. And he was telling me all about how fun and how much he enjoyed watching you become this amazing artist that you are now. So, do you got any dirt on old Bill Harrison that you can share with us, or any good juicy tidbits?
1: You know, I absolutely have no dirt on Bill.
0: He's a great guy, ain't he?
1: He is, yeah.
0: No, you actually introduced me to Bill. We were at an event for a piece you were working on. It was a whole series, a history recounting series called Those Who Came Before. And Bill was telling this story about his time growing up in the small towns in West Virginia that he grew up in. And it had a lot of similarities to what my dad and my grandparents had told me. And it really drove me home to the fact that Appalachia, West Virginia, is a place where I belong. So first of all, I want to say thank you for creating a platform and introducing me to a really cool network of people. But since you've done Those Who Came Before, like, and that was 2022-ish, 2021, like, how else has your projects, like, what other projects you've been up to?
1: Well, I hope to get back to that, to Those Who Came Before. There are several other people that I want to get around to interviewing, and I will do that. That's on my list. I've got this long to-do list of things. But, of course, since then I've had my 20th anniversary of doing The Lady and the Empress, which is my one-woman show about Bessie Smith, who was the Empress of the Blues, and so I'm continuing to do that, and so new people have been exposed to Bessie in the last couple of years, and that's been a lot of fun. We've gotten out to more states with that show.
0: So real quick, for our listeners who aren't familiar with who Bessie Smith is, why don't you give them a little bit of, just don't tell them about the whole show, but just give them a little bit of background on Bessie Smith.
1: Well, Bessie Smith, like I said, she was known as the Empress of the Blues, and she's still known as the Empress of the Blues. And her heyday was around the 20s and early 30s, and she came up along with Ma Rainey. Ma Rainey is actually credited for discovering Bessie, but Bessie's brother was already a part of Ma Rainey's traveling show at the time that Bessie came on board. And so she kind of learned the ropes from Ma and went on to be a legend herself. And she's sort of the forerunner of what we would know as contemporary R&B, mm-hmm. actually, now. So one thing I learned about her, well, it was something I had known, but I didn't piece it together, that I don't know if you remember the movie The Lady Sings the Blues with Diana Ross.
0: Yeah.
1: Where she was portraying Billie Holiday. Well, Bessie Smith was like Billie Holiday's idol. And when that movie starts, and Billy is listening to a record, the record is Bessie Smith.
0: Oh, wow.
1: And I just thought that was so cool.
0: You know, and I think sometimes, like, we forget that artists that we admire are just like us, too. And they had people that they admired, and, you know, they were apprentices and mentors to folks who, it goes way, way back. It doesn't just,
1: right,
0: like, start just because we appeared. Also, Bessie Smith had some ties to West Virginia, right?
1: Well, yes, she has a couple of ties. She's performed in West Virginia in Wheeling, and also her half-sister is from Huntington, West Virginia, and her name was Mary, and it turns out she was Diamond Teeth Mary. And, of course, they do a festival every year in Huntington to honor Diamond Teeth Mary.
0: See, small world, and I've been doing a lot of research, you know, through my historical, you know, journeys and trying to gain some of the stories, just like you are with those who came before, but just kind of to find a context for soul and R&B and blues and inside of Appalachia. And really what I kind of see that through line where a lot of artists would end up touring through Appalachia, especially here in West Virginia, where we were big into coal production and energy production and lumber, and there were populations of you know, black farmers and miners that had migrated from Alabama and Georgia and in the deep south that ended up in West Virginia and central Appalachia. That was a draw for a lot of the black artists that were trying to get out there and sell those early rhythm on one side and blues on the other side records and the race records here to different audiences, and they could perform in safe places here inside West Virginia at those coal camps. So one thing that really sparked me when I watched Those Who Came Before and just blew my mind was when you talked about the Triangle District. You were talking to Bob Thompson about the Triangle District in Charleston and how the riverboats would dock in Charleston, and then we would have an exchange of musicians and players and ideas. When you were doing Those Who Came Before, is that something you already knew about, or is that something, were you discovering things in real time as people were telling you these stories?
1: Well, that was something that a friend of mine, Rabbit Jones, who I interviewed him in one of the, actually the last video I did for Those Who Came Before, he was actually one of Bob Thompson's mentors in the Charleston area, and so he goes way back. I mean, he even told me stories about my family that I didn't even know before, but wow. He told me, you know, the stories about the riverboats docking in Charleston and how they, you know, the musicians from other states would, you know, they'd get off in Charleston and they'd hang out and they'd check out the nightclubs and things, and they'd decide to, you know, to stay around. They'd get jobs here, and then, you know, musicians here that they admired, you know, they'd say, well, take my spot, you know, on the riverboat and go down to New Orleans, you know, on the river. And so they would do that, and they'd come back and they'd switch back, and you know, it was just a really cool network of music and musicians.
0: I mean, that blows my mind because, like, ultimately, you know, I was playing like this upbeat stuff. I had horns and it was kind of R&B and kind of country and kind of soul. And I didn't realize that, you know, a lot of those roots were already here, and I just got to be like the new fruit that was hanging on the tree, being inspired by these sounds, because of course I grew up with a lot of gospel music in the church and you know, and then I would mostly see like country and folk music, kind of in the environmental sense. It wasn't necessarily like a lot of blues or R&B or jazz.
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0: We'll be back with Lady D, West Virginia's First Lady of Soul, right after this. So stick around and you'll hear something good.
1: Let's Take Five. We'll be right back with more Sounds Good to Me with Aristotle Jones.
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1: If you're just tuning in, we are talking today to Lady D, Doris Fields. She is West Virginia's First Lady of Soul and a national award winner. So when you were going through and studying and doing the research for those who came before and talking to people, what was like one thing that stood out to you that maybe you didn't know that kind of doing this research and doing this project brought to life?
2: Well, I guess going back to the Triangle District, talking to Rabbit, I interviewed him several times, and actually in 2020 during COVID, we had like a standing engagement every Thursday. I would call him, I would email him questions, and he'd have the answers ready by Thursday, and he would just, we'd talk for about an hour and a half, 2 hours, and he would tell me everything that he could remember, which was a lot. And, yeah, just the things that he told me that really stand out to me is the fact that Charleston had so many black businesses. And we're talking about nightclubs and pharmacies and funeral homes and grocery stores and just everything. Everything that you needed was there in Charleston before the interstate came through and ran through the Triangle District and the west side of Charleston. And I just couldn't believe, you know, that all this life had been taking place there. And I, you know, it was way before my time. So I sort of missed a lot of that.
1: You know, I see all these pictures of old West Virginia towns, and the streets will just be bustling, and you'll see the marquees and the theaters and the really amazing, beautiful older cars, and they're bumper to bumper, and people look like they're wearing fur coats, and just life is happening there. But oftentimes, just like you said, the pictures I see, it won't necessarily show everybody that was in the town.

0: isn't it weird when you kind of get a little bit of context about like what your mother's life would have been like? I know she didn't grow up in downtown Charleston, but like there seemed to be a lot more activity going on than I personally give the credit, give, you know, history credit for around the 30s and 40s here, that pre-war. West Virginia. Yeah. There seemed to be a lot of really positive activity. About what time would Bessie Smith would have been? What time was she out touring and doing her art?
1: Well, she was born in 1894, and then around about 12 years old was when she started touring with Ma Rainey, and she died in 1942.
0: Okay. So far you're telling me about a lot of history collection that you've done, probably about
1: I could have gotten that wrong. My brain is off today.
0: Oh, it's okay, because it's super interesting, because what we're looking at here is you had to go back. You had some word of mouth information that's given to you by somebody who's like on the ground when you're talking about Rabbit Jones. So how do you go back and kind of get your research together to do like Bessie Smith, to do Bessie's Blues or Lady and Empress?
1: Well, you know, I was, at the time that I decided I wanted to do a one-woman show, I was trying to decide who was I going to write about. And I tell this story all the time. That was back when encyclopedias were still used.
0: Okay.
1: And I had a whole set of encyclopedias. And this would have been like 2001. And I had all these encyclopedias in my living room and on the sofa. And one fell on the floor and opened to the page with Bessie Smith on it. And I started reading about her, and I said, this is who I'm looking for. And so we've just sort of been inseparable since then. And honestly, I mean, it's been so many years that I've forgotten more things about the research that I did on Bessie than I can remember now, you know, because during the show, you know, of course, you write a script for the show, and then I found that, and it just came out that way because that's not the way I planned it. You know, of course, I had a script. I have a script that I refer back to every once in a while just to make sure I'm, you know, keeping all the information in there that I really wanted to have. But then I started noticing that the audience was talking to me. And so...
0: Oh, they were interacting with you.
1: Bessie started interacting with the audience. And so then it became that no two shows were alike ever, because, you know, it was really spontaneous because I was Bessie. And so I just let her take over. And, you know, she would talk to the audience, you know, more so than just telling her story. You know, she would pick people out to... I don't want to say harass, but if she saw somebody she could have fun with, you know, she would make fun of people and just, you know, make it interesting. And so the show itself, I don't think I've looked at that script in probably 10 years now.
0: Wow. So my takeaway from it is like you had an idea about something that you wanted to do. Then you got on stage and it quickly morphed into something a lot different. You know, it was more improv.
1: Right.
0: Then, you know, a scripted show, even though I'm sure you have callbacks that you can reach back to. You know, this is getting good. We got to take a little bit of break, but before we do, let's listen to Set Me Free by Lady D.

0: We'll be back with Lady D, West Virginia's first lady of soul, right after this. So stick around and you'll hear something good.
1: We'll be back with more music that takes you home. Sounds Good to Me with Aristotle Jones.
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4: After falling 4-3 in the series opener, the Pirates with a victory on Saturday night can even the series at Colorado. And it'll be Paul Skeens pitching for the Pirates. The right-hander 6-6 with a 2.85 ERA. He'll be opposed by Rockies right-hander Tomoyuki Sugano. He is 7-4 with a 4.54 ERA. And will come on the air Saturday night, 8:45 for Pirates pregame. It's a 9:10 first pitch from Coors Field for the Pirates and the Rockies. 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
7: Got any problems? Well, listen to this story. It makes you think. A buzzard. If you put a buzzard in a pen 6 feet around, it can't get out even though there's nothing on top because it has to run before it can fly. It's a prisoner. With no top on that pen. A bat, amazing creature, but you know it has to be up on something elevated a little bit before it can take off. If it's just on a flat floor, it just goes around in circles. A bumblebee. Believe this, a bumblebee, if you put it in an open tumbler, will be there until it dies. It never stops trying to get out the sides, but the top is wide open. Looking up would be the solution. You know, we're like that, the buzzard, the bat, the bumblebee. We struggle about with our problems. We lay awake in the middle of the night, and all we have to do is look up. That's where the Savior, the Lord Jesus Christ, is waiting to help. The peace, the answers, the saving grace. We just need to look up and ask. The buzzard, the bat, the bumblebee. 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

0: All right, that was just a little clip from Lady D singing Bessie Smith's song, Do Your Duty. So, Doris.
1: Like, just to kind of touch back on your research, did that mean that you needed to go back and do more research to embody, like, the vibe and the style and her swagger? Or is it, like, is there some Lady D in the Bessie Smith when you're given the answers and the improvisational aspect of it?
2: Yeah, well, some of it is Lady D. It's one reason I call it the Lady and the Empress, because I didn't really want to do something that was totally set in the 20s or the 30s, because, like, how do you, you know, because she was covering the 20s, the teens, the 20s and the 30s, and so I didn't want to just pick one decade to deal with, so I, you know, added some of myself in there. And as far as, like, the musician, it's a one-woman show backed up by a four-piece band. And, of course, the musicians are playing, you know, electric instruments and things like that, which that would not have happened with Bessie Smith. But that's, you know, what we're doing now and things like that. And actually, Mary, you know, in all my research about her, I had seen, you know, Mary's name come up, and Mary had toured with Bessie. She would take care of her costumes a lot of the times, and sometimes she would even dance, you know, as a dancer with Bessie. But I never knew that she was Bessie's half-sister until probably about 10, 15 years ago. And so I went back and started looking at information about Mary and the connection there. And that was the connection to West Virginia. And one thing about that was, when I first did the show, probably about 3 years in, somebody said, you should take this show. You should audition for the characters that the West Virginia Humanities Council does. And so I did that, and they said, you know, well, they like the show, but, you know, what's the West Virginia aspect? Mm-hmm. And so then, after I found that out about Mary, I called him back and said, okay, I got a West Virginia connection. And I went back and auditioned again, and so I got that. And so now I also do what I call Bessie's Blues, which is a shorter version of The Lady and the Empress, and I do that for West Virginia Humanities Council.
1: I love it, because I mean, like a just a reassert the notion that the world wasn't so big. You know, especially talking 100 years ago, a lot of the folks that were traveling, even though in my mind it would have taken almost a decade to get from even Morgantown to, you know, to Huntington. But, like, folks, there was a nice little pipeline and through line of transportation, either via bus or train, or you even talked about the riverboats that brought people through this central Appalachian region. So a lot of folks, either they were moving for work, or they were moving for new opportunity, or they were just connecting through art and entertainment. But folks were connected. So it doesn't surprise me once, now that you kind of can put those two people, both Diamond Teeth Mary and Bessie Smith, in the same place, that they would have had some type of, you know, personal relationship. You know, and finding out his family even makes it a little bit more rich in my connection to West Virginia history. So the question that really kind of pops up in my mind, when you're talking about taking on the character, portrayal of a character, or reenactment of a scene in a character's life. So a lot of acting comes into that. It's not just performing. You have to act. And in, now when you're doing the improvisational answers, you're embodying the persona of Bessie Smith. So, you know, when you're working on doing that, you know, is there a point where you completely get lost, or what's that like to take on the persona of a historical figure?
2: Yeah, that was really interesting too. And I swear this is the truth. Bessie, she walked me through every step of putting that play together. And I wrote the play in 24 hours.
1: Oh, wow.
2: Once I had all the information together, just laid it out in front of me, and I had bought all the music that I could find of hers. And I said, okay, let's get started. And she would tell me, you know, what story she wanted to talk about. she told me, you know, use this word, don't use that, say this, don't say that. You know, and I said, but, you know, when I'm singing these songs, I don't really sound like you at all. She said, that doesn't matter.
1: Okay.
2: It doesn't matter. So
1: that was my next question. It's like, you know, obviously we all have our own unique styles. So you're performing her music. And how did you find the, not like, where did you locate the music, even though that is a good question to ask, but like when you were listening to Bessie Smith's music, was this something that you had been familiar with before, or were you like discovering, you know, old recordings that you had to dig through, or how did you, you know, like what was your headspace and what was like the physicality of the location where you were finding the music?
2: Well, that's interesting too. Like I said, back then encyclopedias were still where you went to find, you know, answers to things in the library. And so I'd gotten all the books out of the library that I could find, and the music, you know, I ended up in a lot of bookstores that had that vintage music, and, you know, got a collection of all of her music. She had recorded over 160 songs during her lifetime, and so I found, you know, all of them together, which was, you know, really cool, and they've been put on CD, and it was interesting because I couldn't Google anything to find information. So another person who gave me a lot of information about the time period was Nat Reese. I don't know if you remember Nat Reese or not.
1: I remember Nat, yes.
2: Yeah, yeah. Well, I had run into him a couple of times and performed on a couple of shows that he was on. And he saw me do the first show we did together. Actually, I did Bessie's Blues. And he said, you know, I saw Bessie Smith in person. And so he was telling me about being a kid and how he saw her in a tent show, and that he snuck under the tent to be able to see her. And he was telling me about the costumes and everything, and he was saying, you know, in your costume, that's spot on. That's exactly the kind of costume that she would have worn, you know. So I got a lot of validation from him and, you know, some, you know, other little interesting things about that time period, and that would have been back in the 30s at the time that he saw her.
1: Wow. So like to meet somebody who was there. To kind of validate.
2: Actually saw her.
1: I mean, what a resource, though.
0: Let's take a moment and pay tribute to Bessie Smith. Here is Do Your Duty, sang by Bessie Smith. You're

0: We'll be back with Lady D, West Virginia's first lady of soul, right after this. So stick around and you'll hear something good.
1: The music that tells the story of modern Appalachia sounds good to me with Aristotle Jones.
2: After falling 4-3 in the series opener, the Pirates with a victory on Saturday night can even the series at Colorado. And it'll be Paul Skeens pitching for the Pirates. The right-hander 6-6 with a 2.85 ERA. He'll be opposed by Rockies right-hander Tomoyuki Sugano. He is 7-4 with a 4.54 ERA. And we'll come on the air Saturday night, 8:45 for Pirates pregame. It's a 9:10 first pitch from Coors Field for the Pirates and the Rockies. Right here on your home for Pirates baseball.
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1: West Virginia music on West Virginia Radio. It just makes sense. We're back. Sounds good to me with Aristotle Jones.
0: If you're just tuning in, we are talking today to Lady D, Doris Fields. So, Doris.
9: I find myself, when I'm telling stories of either my grandfather or historical figures, there does become a point where I want to keep it interesting for the audience. And so there, it's tempting to add those additional embellishments. And if you say them enough, in your mind, they become true.
10: Right.
9: So it's really nice that you were able to be kind of like nudged in the right direction by somebody who was present. I'm sure, I mean, especially now, I think when you're talking about looking back 100 years, like, there's so many of these artists and performers that traveled through West Virginia and through the Central Appalachian coal fields and lumber yards and the paper factories and the steel mills, and performed for these communities that no one's around. No one is left around that witnesses. It's almost like a phantom memory where you're like, I know something happened, but like, can somebody explain it to me? So what's been the reaction to your story here and your performance of, Lady and the Empress for generations of folks that never would have been exposed to Bessie Smith? Like, after they see you, are they identifying with you as Bessie Smith?
10: Well, you know, all the people that have seen this show, of course, weren't around at the time that Bessie was alive, but they tell me that I'm very believable as Bessie, and as far as they are concerned, I am Bessie Smith when when I'm doing this show. So that makes me really happy that I'm believable, you know, and to what they, in their mind, the picture that I'm painting for them is vivid enough that they believe that I am this person who was alive in the 20s and 30s.
9: Well, see, there you go. You're a very talented actress as well as a fantastic musician. I mean, everyone that I've mentioned that, you know, Lady D is in my orbit, they're like, oh, she's so great. And I'm not just buttering you up because you work really hard and you know you work really hard. You do visual art. You've done theater shows, obviously, like you put together. You perform with your band and you have this new accolade of being dubbed a Black Appalachian Storyteller Fellow for 2025 through the National Association of Black Storytellers. And that's because you've done this whole, you know, work, this whole lifetime of work that is telling the story, in addition to showcasing your own story, but you're doing the film work with those who came before. You're on stage, reenacting with Bessie Smith. And then you performed at the White House for President Obama. You really have a fantastic resume. I mean, no one can take that away from you. So with all that kind of on the table, how does it feel to be acknowledged as a Black Appalachian Storyteller Fellow?
10: I think this probably means more to me than 90% of the things I've done over my career, so to speak, because honestly, you know, being based here in West Virginia, there's a lot of reasons I'm still here in West Virginia. You know, and I've spent my first 18 years trying to get out of West Virginia. You know, I thought I had to go to California or New York or somewhere to be a star. But, of course, that didn't work out. But, you know, when life, you know, you have to kind of go with the flow, which is usually what I do. So I ended up staying here in West Virginia, and I really don't regret that. And I, thinking back, you know, and allowing myself to embrace the history of my family, of the area, you know, I don't regret staying here. And so one of the things that I have found in doing the show, the Lady and the Empress and Bessie's Blues. Bessie's Blues I do mostly in school, so it's mostly schools. You know, some other venues will book that show. But the Lady and the Empress is usually in theaters. And so the audiences they have been, you know, mixed for that, but most of the audience that have seen the shows are white audiences. Mm-hmm. And so I, you know, think that it's great that they feel like, you know, they've learned a lot from the show, but especially being here in West Virginia, it makes me feel so much more honored that these are my people giving me this accolade.
9: As somebody who chose to stay in West Virginia and has been creative in West Virginia and who tells stories about artists and Appalachian artists and who is performing primarily in the region, to get acknowledged by a whole national organization for the work you did, you deserve that. First of all, you deserve that acknowledgement. I just have to make sure that you understand that. And anybody that's out there listening, you got to check out Lady D, and her stories are rich. And her stories are full. But Doris, like what you're doing with your work, I can honestly say I wouldn't be on the journey that I am on if I wouldn't have run into you and you acknowledged me. So I'm so happy that you get to be acknowledged and get to spend 2025 and 2026 with that mantle. And it doesn't go away. And I'm looking forward to seeing exactly all the great stuff you do with it. So, you know, what are you looking forward most to getting out of or 2026 and beyond? What are you looking forward most to celebrating the history and the legacy of the artists that came before you through your work moving forward?
10: Well, you know, this the Black Storytellers Association, they have really, you know, after having a meeting with everybody, all the new people there, and, you know, and I was asked, what do you want to do? What project do you want to do? And so there was something that I started back in 2019. I wrote a book of poetry, song lyrics, and stories, essays, if you will, all about growing up in the coal field and my father and me being a female black creative in West Virginia. It was called Appalachian Blue Speak. And I put it together sort of like I did The Lady and the Empress. And I used my band as a backup. So this is me sort of telling stories and singing songs. And we did it once at Tamarack in 2019. And then I made some refinements and I was scheduled to do it again in 2020 here in Beckley. And that was when everything shut down.
9: Mm-hmm.
10: So then I started focusing on other things, and I never got back to it. So I told them that this is what I want to get back to. So I'm working on Appalachian Blue Speak, too. And that's T-O-O and not T-W-O.
9: It's not the sequel. I love it. I just think what you're doing is super powerful. Because, like you say, when we talk about being Appalachian and growing up in the mountains, we talk about growing up in a rural setting, and we talk about some of the things that we have to overcome. Right now, I think oftentimes, too, just the stories. Like when you hear the stories like of your dad and the hard work he did and my grandfather, or even when you hear the stories about, you know, what folks today have to go through to be able to get their art and to just being able to be acknowledged as Appalachian, in the whole grand scheme of things, you know, where do we find a place for this unique set of artists and, communities and innovators within the mountains? And so what you're doing is helping to expose a lot of new people, you know, through those who came before and through visiting schools and through the work you're doing at the Tamarack and through your own art. You're exposing a lot of people to a perspective that maybe they hadn't had before. So what do you really hope that audiences take away from any of your creative projects? Is it something they should look at now that you've done so much as a whole, as a linear journey telling the story, or do you prefer that people just pick one and kind of identify with that, and if they like another thing, continue to go?
10: Well, I'm happy when people love the music that I do, or they love, you know, The Lady and the Empress, or they love my artwork. And I started, you know, painting in 2020, so that became a big part of my life, and that's actually what I'm adding into the Appalachian Blue Speak to this time is paintings, because I've done a lot of paintings that reference Cabin Creek and my father working at the coal mines and things like that. So I picture this show being surrounded by this artwork and, you know, telling stories and doing the poetry and everything that relates to Cabin Creek and West Virginia and Appalachia. But now, especially in this past year that the year's almost over now, but the year that we've been through and the fact that our history is like under fire and it's, you know, threatened to be erased, at least on paper, I feel like what I do is even more important. So that's one reason that this was so, such an honor to me to become a fellow for the National Association of Black Storytellers, because I think this will give me an opportunity to share even more stories with people across the region and hopefully across the country, because we can't forget this history. We can't let it just be, you know, shut away in a vault somewhere. We have to keep telling our own stories, or somebody else is going to tell it for us, mm-hmm. and it'll be wrong.
9: That's
10: so
9: right.
10: We have to do it.
9: You said it right. And West Virginia has had that issue in general. When other people have told the story about what's going on in West Virginia, it ain't true, because like you said, there was folks like your dad There's folks like, you know, Diamond Teeth Mary that were performing in West Virginia. There are folks like Booker T. Washington, and there's folks like Carter G. Woodson that were here. There are folks like Rabbit Jones and the steamboats that, and the riverboats that came through. There's a rich history of Appalachia that we quite are just now tapping into. So Doris, just for our listeners who are out there, that they've heard your story here, they've heard you talk about your storytelling and your entertainment projects, you know, if they want to follow along with you and kind of see where things are going next for you, where can they find more about you?
10: Well, right now I would say Facebook is the best place to find me. I have a page that's Lady D. I have a page for the Lady and the Empress. And I have a page for those who came before. And I have a page that is just Doris A. Fields. So I have a presence online, and you'll be able to find, you know, what I'm up to next. Yeah, if you want to find me, I tell people I'm on Facebook 24/7. So if you message me, I'll usually answer you back within 5 or 10 minutes.
9: That's how I got a hold of you for this interview. So it works. It works. Trust me. You know, and so whenever you're talking about being online, and of course the presence, you have a wonderful page that you curate to. I don't know if you do it by yourself or if you do it with several folks. Soul of West Virginia, or the Soul of WV.
10: Right.
9: I think that's a great way to tap in for a lot of folks who, if you're interested in some of the things that the Lady D tells stories about in some of the history collection, is a real easy way to get a glimpse at some of these interesting perspectives about living in Appalachia and the history of folks here in our West Virginia in the mountains that you probably didn't get in school. And I just love the fact that you take the time to do that in addition to all of your other creative projects. You are a powerhouse. I would call you a triple threat, but I've ran out of fingers, so maybe you're like a quintuple threat. It's pretty impressive. So Doris, thank you for coming on today and talking about everything that you do. Once again, congratulations on being a 2025 Black Appalachian Storyteller Fellow by the National Association of Black Storytellers. And so thank you so much for kind of being the tip of the spear and putting yourself out there. So it maybe isn't so hard for folks like me to tell my story. I really appreciate what you do.
10: Well, thank you so much. I appreciate you always. I've run into a lot of people, as you say you have, that say, you know, Aristotle Jones was telling me about you.
9: You got to hype the homies.
10: I really appreciate that.
11: Checked out my window about 8:15. Thought I better get a move on or I'm going to be late.
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14: Another slowdown. I'm Paul Stevens, Fox News. Washington and Tehran working to restart talks that were suspended due to the recent escalation in the Middle East. Fox Business Network's Max Gordon in Dubai.
15: Jared Kushner, as well as Steve Witkoff, will be in Switzerland. That's according to reporting from Axios. Pakistan is also sending their interior minister, President Trump, expressing his desire to get these negotiations moving.
16: They have to make a deal, otherwise we will do things that won't make them happy, but I don't think it's going to get to that. I think it's going to be very good.
15: This as Israel and Hezbollah agreed to reinstitute a shaky ceasefire yesterday amid their fighting in southern Lebanon. An end to the conflict there is part of the deal between the U.S. and Iran. Still, Lebanon is reporting 7 people died, including 2 children, after an Israeli airstrike.
14: Meantime, Israeli Prime Minister Benjamin Netanyahu has vowed to keep Israeli forces in southern Lebanon until the threats there are eliminated. President Trump at Joint Base Andrews unveiling the new Air Force One alongside members of the Air Force, talking about the previous 2 identical planes that had been used interchangeably for presidential travel, authorized first by former President Ronald Reagan, and they've been used by every president since George H.W. Bush.
16: Over its lifetime, that aircraft traveled to 96 countries on 223 international trips and flew over 6 million miles.
14: The president also saying the Boeing 747 is equipped with Starlink, a satellite high-speed internet service developed by SpaceX. This plane gifted to the president last year by Qatari officials in an effort to try and strengthen relations between the two nations. Following his time in office, the $400 million airplane is set to be donated to a future presidential library. 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
1: After falling 4-3 in the series opener, the Pirates with a victory on Saturday night can even the series at Colorado. And it'll be Paul Skeens pitching for the Pirates. The right-hander 6-6 with a 2.85 ERA. He'll be opposed by Rockies right-hander Tomoyuki Sugano. He is 7-4 with a 4.54 ERA. And we'll come on the air Saturday night, 8:45 for Pirates pregame. It's a 9:10 first pitch from Coors Field for the Pirates and the Rockies. 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
1: Homeless little boy selling papers on the street corner. It was really cold. He went over to a policeman and said, "Do you happen to know where a homeless boy like me could find a warm place tonight?" The policeman said, "You go right down the street. See that big white house? Knock on the door. When the lady comes to the door, just say, 'John 316. He did that, and the lady let him in, took him to the kitchen, fed him a big warm meal, ran him a really hot bath. He hadn't been that full and that warm for a long time, and then tucked him in to a soft bed with lots of blankets. And he thought, 'I don't know about this John 3:16. I don't understand it, but it sure is good for a cold little boy.' The next morning there was breakfast, and then she explained John 3:16 and the sacrifices Jesus made. 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Whosoever believeth in him should not perish but have everlasting life.' A little hard to comprehend, but very real. 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
5: Hello there, I'm Mark Robbins. So the United States is 2-0 at the World Cup. The Americans have won Group D and secured a spot in the knockout round. So besides a game Thursday against Turkey, what next is for the United States? Former U.S. goalkeeper Tony Meola with some constructive criticism.
6: If I'm looking from the outside in and I see that second half, I say, well, maybe in moments or maybe particular players, I got to go press them. So we need to be better in those areas. We did have two or three opportunities to make the game 3-0 and put the game to bed. At 2-0, if you have those opportunities, you got to take them. So yeah, there's little things. But again, it's so much easier to have these conversations and make these corrections when you've won two games and you got 6 points, right?
5: That's Tony Meola on Amber and Ian earlier on ESPN Radio. At the U.S. Open at Shinnecock on Long Island, New York, Wyndham Clark with the lead after two rounds, 7 under par, four shots better than four other golfers. There are 10 players who are under par at the halfway point. Rory McIlroy is even par, and he's 7 shots behind Clark. Major League Baseball on Friday, Milwaukee's Jacob Mizorowski loses for the first time in 2 months. Braves beat Milwaukee 3-2. You could check out Game 2 of that very series right here on ESPN Radio, 3:30 Eastern. That's when the coverage begins with Christine Lisi. And don't forget the College World Series, North Carolina against Oklahoma, Game 1 of the best of three final, 3 p.m. Eastern on ESPN and the ESPN app.
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0: Got any problems? Well, listen to this story. It makes you think. A buzzard. If you put a buzzard in a pen 6 feet around, it can't get out even though there's nothing on top because it has to run before it can fly. It's a prisoner with no top on that pen. A bat. Amazing creature. But you know, it has to be up on something elevated a little bit before it can take off. If it's just on a flat floor, it just goes around in circles. A bumblebee. Believe this, a bumblebee, if you put it in an open tumbler, will be there until it dies. It never stops trying to get out the sides, but the top is wide open. Looking up would be the solution. You know, we're like that, the buzzard, the bat, the bumblebee. We struggle about with our problems. We lay awake in the middle of the night, and all we have to do is look up. That's where the Savior, the Lord Jesus Christ, is waiting to help. The peace, the answers, the saving grace. We just need to look up and ask. The buzzard, the bat, the bumblebee. Have a good day from Success Floor Covering, Holland Avenue, Westover.
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2: 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It's the CityNet.

homeless little boy selling papers on the street corner. It was really cold. He went over to a policeman and said, "Do you happen to know where a homeless boy like me could find a warm place tonight?" The policeman said, "You go right down the street. See that big white house? Knock on the door. When the lady comes to the door, just say, 'John 3:16.'" He did that, and the lady let him in, took him to the kitchen, fed him a big warm meal, ran him a really hot bath. He hadn't been that full and that warm.

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1: After falling 4-3 in the series opener, the Pirates with a victory on Saturday night can even the series at Colorado. And it'll be Paul Skeens pitching for the Pirates. The right-hander 6-6 with a 2.85 ERA. He'll be opposed by Rockies right-hander Tomoyuki Sugano. He is 7-4 with a 4.54 ERA. And we'll come on the air Saturday night, 8:45 for Pirates pregame. It's a 9:10 first pitch from Coors Field for the Pirates and the Rockies. Right here on your home for Pirates baseball.
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3: After falling 4-3 in the series opener, the Pirates with a victory on Saturday night can even the series at Colorado. And it'll be Paul Skeens pitching for the Pirates. The right-hander 6-6 with a 2.85 ERA. He'll be opposed by Rockies right-hander Tomoyuki Sugano. He is 7-4 with a 4.54 ERA. And we'll come on the air Saturday night, 8:45 for Pirates pregame. It's a 9:10 first pitch from Coors Field for the Pirates and the Rockies. 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
4: There was a teacher gave out a test to every one of the students when they came in. It was a surprise. One page, he handed it to them with the print down. When everybody had one, he said, okay, turn it over and I want you to write about what you see. This test was nothing but a blank page with one black dot in the middle. And that's what they had to write about, what they saw. Every student wrote about the black dot, what they thought it meant, where it was on the page. He said, here you had a nice white piece of paper, but you focused on the dark spot. He said, our life is a gift, but if we insist on focusing only on the dark spot, the health issues that bother us, a lack of money, a relationship problems, then the dark spots will be the ones that pollute our mind. We need to take our eyes away from the black dots in our life and focus on the blessings, all those good things in life, and a Savior, Jesus Christ, who died for our sins to give us hope, peace, and the promise of everlasting life. So don't focus on the dark spots and have a good day. 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
7: Back some more near the wall. Jumps! And he made the catch! Swinging a ball, ripped to right.

0: Coming up, the absolute dominance this season by National League pitchers. Will Tigers ace Tarik Skubal stay, or will he go before the trade deadline? And one New York Knick has already declared the AL Cy Young race is over. Baseball Tonight is next.
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0: Hello and welcome in. Thanks so much for joining us on this Saturday afternoon as we get you ready for the Brewers and Braves.

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1: After falling 4-3 in the series opener, the Pirates with a victory on Saturday night can even the series at Colorado. And it'll be Paul Skeens pitching for the Pirates. The right-hander 6-6 with a 2.85 ERA. He'll be opposed by Rockies right-hander Tomoyuki Sugano. He is 7-4 with a 4.54 ERA. And we'll come on the air Saturday night, 8:45 for Pirates pregame. It's a 9:10 first pitch from Coors Field for the Pirates and the Rockies. Right here on your home for Pirates baseball.
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3: The Miami Heat have been trying to get Giannis for months. 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
4: If anybody can make that kind of trade where Giannis is going to fit your basketball team, to me, that team makes the most sense if you're the Oklahoma City Thunder.
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0: come on the air Saturday night, 8:45 for Pirates pregame. It's a 9:10 first pitch from Coors Field for the Pirates and the Rockies right here on your home for Pirates baseball.
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4: SportsCenter. I'm Ed Mankin. We start with round three winding down at the U.S. Open in Southampton, New York, and Wyndham Clark continues to sit atop the leaderboard. He is at 6-under on the 15th hole right now, but that is good enough for a 5-stroke lead over four other golfers, including Scottie Scheffler, who's already in the clubhouse, Tom Kim, Sam Stevens, still finishing up their third rounds, but it is Wyndham Clark holding the lead. Xander Schauffele, a rough day so far. He is 3-over in today's third round, and he has slipped back to even 6 strokes behind the leaderboard. Down to baseball with the Padres, and Rangers went to extra innings before Manny Machado provided the big blow in the 10th.
5: 2-0, here's the pitch. Manny swings, hits it in the air, deep to left center field. Freeman's going back, he turns to watch. This one, gonna go! Manny Machado, a 3-run go-ahead homer in the 10th. And the Padres are back ahead. It's 6-3.
4: The call from 97.3 The Fan as San Diego wins it 6-4. Also, a showdown between two of the best of the NL. The Braves edge the Brewers on a walk-off 4-3. Rays fall to the Nationals 4-3. Marlins triple up the Giants 6-3. At the World Cup, the Netherlands defeated Sweden today 5-1. Germany edged Ivory Coast by a count of 2-1. NBA news, according to ESPN, Shams Charania, free agent guard Connor Gillespie is heading back to the Phoenix Suns. He'll be getting a 4-year deal worth $48 million. College Baseball World Series on ESPN today. Oklahoma beat North Carolina 9-3. The Sooners lead the best of 3-1, game to none. WNBA, Dream over the Fever, 113-96. Mercury beat the Storm, 93-73.
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15: A little John Denver that was heard loud and clear in the Pacific Northwest as the U.S. men's national team jumping out to a 2-0 start in World Cup play. That hasn't happened since 1930. And Harry and I certainly can think back and remember those days as we welcome you back here to Prime Time on ESPN Radio, the ESPN app, SiriusXM, Channel 80. 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Quite the scene in Seattle as Team USA shut out Australia 2-0 to now head to the knockout stage. The farthest they've gotten is the quarters in 2002. Can they take it a step further? Well, to tackle that and more, we bring in the MLS play-by-play announcer that you could see and hear on Apple TV, none other than Max Bredas.

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2: After falling 4-3 in the series opener, the Pirates with a victory on Saturday night can even the series at Colorado. And it'll be Paul Skeens pitching for the Pirates. The right-hander 6-6 with a 2.85 ERA. He'll be opposed by Rockies right-hander Tomoyuki Sugano. He is 7-4 with a 4.54 ERA. And we'll come on the air Saturday night, 8:45 for Pirates pregame. It's a 9:10 first pitch from Coors Field for the Pirates and the Rockies. 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